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1: LB2, gonna stay true. LB2, gonna stay true.
2: Your man Tariq was a bully. And you know, we used to be on the road all the time. We used to be on the road every weekend. And God knows, we'd be like, do all these college shows, and we always were with somebody else. You know what I mean?
3: Yeah.
2: You remember them that sing that song, whatever their names is?
3: Yeah.
2: All right. So, boom. The van comes to pick us up from the airport, right? But we get in the van, and you know, we want space. We didn't want nobody else around us in that, right?
3: Right.
2: So, nigga was trying to put them in the van. Take like, get the fuck out of here. And left them at the car, man. And the college was like, yo, college. Better get somebody else to get them, man. Them ain't say a mother, they don't get thing either.
4: Welcome to the Fran Lover Show. On this episode, we're talking about investing in yourself. All right? Right here.

Investing in yourself is one of the most profitable investments you'll ever make in your life. By investing in your personal and professional growth, like developing a skill, taking classes, find a mentor, or doing an internship. Plenty of people, plenty of college students, plenty of adults take internships at stuff that they want to learn, whatever their passion is or that they want to achieve in life. Like I said, taking a class. Don't forget YouTube University. That's free. It's not a real thing, but that's what I call it. YouTube University. Anything you want to learn how to do in this world, I don't care if you need to change a car battery. Go on YouTube. They'll tell you how to do it with what make and model of the car. Same old, same old. You want to learn a program? A lot of times, if you don't have the money to go to an actual class and pay for classes, go on the internet and do your research. That's developing your skills. So after you develop these skills, explore your creativity by using the skills that you've learned. You know what I'm saying? Put it to use. Whatever you learn, start doing it. By trial and error, however you got to do it, start. And finally, take care of yourself. You know, your mind, your body, and your soul. You know, whatever that entails, whether that's doing yoga, doing exercise, meditation, whatever's going to have you free and clear to focus on whatever it is that you need to get done. You know what I mean? And then we can skip to something financial. This second part of investing in yourself is talking about financial literacy. I never grew up with financial literacy. My parents always told me, go to school, get good grades, and get it, you know, work for 30 years, and then you get your Social Security or your pension. I think the days of that stuff is kind of over. I don't even know if the pension still exists or not, so you can't depend on that. You know what I mean? And I got a question for y'all, which is probably going to strike a nerve. Why is it every time at tax time, that's the time where most of us get the bulk of our money, we go out and buy TVs, new furniture, just a bunch of stuff that we don't need every year, and which makes no sense. Why don't you invest into one of your family members or a friend of yours that you know has a talent that can make you some money? Instead of us talking about, yo, I gotta pay these bills, blah, blah, blah. So you get a lump sum. Some of you might have kids that get earned income credit, stuff like that. And if you're getting $3,000, $4,000, $5,000, whatever the amount is on your income tax, I'm going to take a certain amount of my income tax return and invest it into something. I say that because once upon a time, I had a situation where it was either I pay these big bills or all these bills or buy something for myself, which was a business. I said to myself, bills or this thing I need to buy, which was a store that me and my brother wind up purchasing. All right. Now the bills are still going to be there. So what I did, you know, hey, it might be hood. I called all the companies I owed. And I said, hey, can I have an extension on this, on what I owed? Call the next company. Can I have an extension on that? Can I have an extension on this? And then I took the money that I was supposed to pay them. And I went and bought a bookstore. Me and my brother. And guess what? After I bought that bookstore, I invested into myself. And then I made money to pay those bills. So sometimes you gotta do things different. Because if I'd have never did it that way, I'd have never had the store. Because a lot of us face the same problems. It's either you never have enough. It's either this or that. And if you pay that, you ain't gonna have nothing. Or you pay that, you ain't gonna have this. So in my case, in our case, me and my brother, we got a store. And we was happy. And we did what we had to do. And we had customers and so on and so forth. And then we was able to pay our bills. So my whole point is saying, with your family and friends, people say don't get into business with your family, with your friends. That's an opinion. You know what I mean? All of us know somebody, a friend, family member, whatever, that's smart, that we say, you know what, if I had it, I would invest into that person. You can do that. Get a group of five friends, maybe your five best friends or your 10 best friends. And you each invest $1,000, whether it be $500 or $1,000, into something for you guys' future, whatever that is. Appoint somebody to be the treasurer, you know, that's going to oversee the money. You guys get an accountant together, get a lawyer together, you know, and start an investment group or something like that. Buy some property. Start a business. Start whatever it is that you want to start this coming income tax year and do what I'm telling you to do. You don't have to, but I'm just saying it would be nice if you tried something different. You get what I'm saying? Because time after time after time after time, all you're doing is paying bills and saying, I'm broke, I'm broke, I'm broke. I don't have it. I don't have it. But when you get that money, everybody's balling. Everybody feel like, yo,
You eating at different places, you doing this, but when that income tax money is gone, it's back to square one. You a whole year waiting for that to come around again so you can do the same thing. Break that cycle. This year, we're going to do it. You see that? This year, we doing it. I don't care if it's two of us, three of us, whatever. A couple is going to get some money together and invest into what we love to do and make some things happen so that way we're not in the same situation we was before. All right? That's all we have on the Fran Lover Show. Don't forget to follow me, but forget that. Don't forget to invest in yourself. You know what I'm saying? Like Uncle Sam, I'm talking to you. You know what I mean? Don't forget to invest in yourself on the serious side. Follow me on Instagram, Twitter, all social media.

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0: America, system totally corrupt. 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
1: Black man, black man. 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

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I ain't heard about

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1: There's a bunch of signs on there I like. You know the Planet Asia one?
2: Yeah.
1: And, yo, that's a dope feature right there.
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1: Planet Asia is a feature.
2: Yo, the story about that, how that record came about is okay. So dope.
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nighttime dealing. 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But making moves in the nighttime. Break day, nighttime dealing. 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But making moves in the nighttime.

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2: Hey yo, hey yo, what's up with it? 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
1: Me and Az like P and Hav.
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0: Six. Conjuring lost and found, healing while on the mound. Setting up campground, fires in my background. Sitting still, but you know I've been all around. Half of 100 rounds, spinning the whole block around. It was facing one way and that was a whole different town. How many times I had to coach while standing out of bounds? How many times back and forth in them Greyhound? How many times we got close to a breakdown? How many times we got up after we fell down? How many times? How many times I felt like this moment was meant for me? Early morning runs, the cops come, but I got free. Early morning runs with a freak, I was clapping cheeks. Early morning calls from the homie, didn't take a plea. Never talk too long, but he rooting for me like a tree. Every day go hard, cause we know there ain't no guarantees. A lot of chickens gone air fryers for emergencies. The fruits of my labor, I always get the first piece. I make the music, gangsters feel, but they never speak. I represent hustle 3 days with no sleep. I count money whenever I want some company. I listen to Justin Martin when I want R&B. Conjuring lost and found, broke the rich. Big withdrawals, got the ATMs glitching. I'm out of town quick with fastball pictures. Out of the district, the way I live wicked. I give it up to God before I start submitting. I'd rather seek a word before I seek forgiveness. The Lord is my witness and that's my only witness. I'm with a woman in private, that's on my wish list.
1: I never wrote a rap, the stories I tell I'ma get.
0: Diving head first in situations, I'm positioned. Conditioned in prison, stuck with my vision. Sort out the mission, build militia, I'm commissioned. Swimming and surfing, not for fun, but we was fishing. Never been mortal, I'm a god in every sense of it. I turn my water to wine, with the lean I sip. I walk around higher than most off of Percocet. I'm with the Mary Magdalene with a slit in her dress.
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4: 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King of the
5: 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Ill Clinton, I think we got him this time.
2: 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Jackpot. Jackpot.
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5: I turn this verse into a lit discussion. Sipping tussin', they ain't got high tech.
6: Nope. Got
5: $1 million homes in the projects. 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
6: Success.
5: I got the vision.
6: Lit.
5: From public housing with no pot to piss in.
6: Whoa.
5: To cable TV tetrazzinis with the lobster spinach. Pasta dinners with mobster niggas on top of villa mezzanines. Overlooking the city of God.
6: Lit.
5: I'm living like I've just hit the lottery.
6: That's the game.
5: I'm talking like I've just hit the jackpot. Hence the name, hit your range flip. An iPhone pin drop from your main bitch. We parallel, hit up the passenger, then we lane switch. The 45 ACP, wood grain grip. My South Bronx nigga, some blood, some claim grip. We shredding Simpson Ave in a whip. Mustang shit, she on the phone, peace Mustang hit.
7: And it's just a roll of the dice. 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It's just

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Yeah. Welcome to the Mix Show Madness. Turn me up wherever you at. It's your boy, DJ Rampage. East Coast.

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1: 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I heard you got the fever for the flavor.
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Mix Show Madness, I was in my bag. 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

0: Hello, hello, hello. Welcome to another episode of Transparency Talks Podcast. I am your girl, Butterby Rocker. Listen, we have an amazing show for you today. He is an actor, a filmmaker. He is known as Mr. Opportunity himself. Can y'all please show some love for Terry T. Miles? Hey, how are you?
1: What's going on? What's up?
0: How you
1: finally,
0: doing?
1: Finally.
0: I know, right? Finally. I know. How you doing?
1: I'm doing good. What about yourself?
0: I'm doing really good. I like to dive right on in. Can you tell everybody a little bit of background about yourself?
1: Pretty much from Washington, D.C., born and raised, not the DMV, Washingtonian himself, Southeast Washington, D.C., been here in Atlanta, say like January. I came here January 2005. The film industry was not what it is now. The only ones that was doing independent films at the time was me and William Packer at the time, because at the time Atlanta was booming with the music industry. Tyler Perry wasn't even here yet, but I'm happy to see everybody's doing their thing now since the streaming platforms have took place. But I'm from that journey to where social media wasn't popping. It was just kicking off really with MySpace, I mean, it was hard. Like it pretty much taught you how to grind on another level. I feel like social media made people, you know,

0: possible that you being with someone who's made $500 million from the entertainment industry and you not learn from it. He have created a lot of bosses, a lot of CEOs, because we've always been known for hustling, you know, and being hustlers. So me being a music A&R for No Limit, and then writing a lot of for a lot of the films and acting in a lot of the films that he was producing at the time, he's pretty much the one who showed me that I have the talent for this. And everything I've learned from him, I just applied it to myself, and it's been working ever since.
1: Awesome. So take me back to your very first film that you wrote and produced, and that moment.
0: I think the very first one was a comedy. Me and another well-known comedian from Washington, D.C. by the name of Mike Brooks, who actually put me all the way in the entertainment game. We wrote this film called Playing Big. It was a comedy. And I think that was like 2001. And like I say, what made me interested in the film game was a couple of my homies who had a rap group by the name of Section 8 Mob. They did a film in the hood, in our hood in D.C., called Guilty by Association. And they actually had Morgan Freeman starring it. So to see Morgan Freeman in our hood, which was a dangerous neighborhood at the time, you know, out there, you know, being friendly and, you know, walking around like he was from out that neighborhood, kind of inspired me to think about the film industry. And that was like 2000. A lot of people know me being locked up in the federal system for 10 years. It was amazing to me to just come home and see a major superstar like that in our hood. So that's what kind of, you know, left that stain in my brain to, like, man, be curious about, because I was already trying to figure out what else was I going to do coming home other than hustling to where I can still make money like I did before I went in. So it really inspired me. And lo and behold, I stepped into the comedy game, doing stand-up, to being a promoter, and doing my own comedy shows. While once again, I was also hosting them by putting guys like Kevin Hart on, and the African dude Mike Blackston, and Alex, a lot of others. So, you know, I've been in the game for a minute. A lot of people just don't know. I'm pretty much known to a lot of the celebrities in Hollywood, but I'm still, man, you know, working my way up to getting the world know who I am.
1: We're taking a pause for the Cause Transparency Talks podcast, baby. Listen, this is one of my friends, CeCe Sunchild.

0: So you are famous for creating your own opportunities, which is one of the things I love. I believe you got to make your own way and do what you got to do. My question for you is, though, if the gatekeepers offered you a seat at the table today, would you take it or would you still remain independent?
1: I think I will remain independent. You got to understand, and I've been asked with those opportunities before, and it's always something behind door number two. If they're allowing you to come in and sit at the table with them, I feel like I'm not doing something right. I feel like, why are you accepting me? That's how I look at it. Because I don't want to be one of them. I've had my opportunities to be in Hollywood. I had my opportunities to work under a lot of other people in Hollywood, but that's just not what, that's just something I just didn't want to do. I wasn't feeling it. I feel like that wasn't my calling. That wasn't my passion. And it definitely wasn't going to be my career that way, because I'm a lion and I can't be tamed. So I got to be my own king of my own jungle. That's why I choose to deal with a lot of independent actors and actresses now, you know, like people look down on, like strippers and ex-dope boys, gangbangers, because it takes a lion to tame another lion. So I'm more comfortable with what I'm doing in this position today. Like I tell a lot of people, I don't love money. I love people. I use money. I don't use people. So I'm not really pressed to be one of those ones to have 13 cars in the driveway and 13 bedrooms, and it's just me. Right. I'm cool with sharing, you know, everything that I have to someone else to help them go on and get to their next level. Like I said, I live my dreams through the eyes of other people, happiness. So especially guys who came from the background I came from, you know, I feel good about seeing them following their dreams and pursuing it and becoming successful with it. Even if I'm at a level to where you just get on a streaming platform, I'm cool with that, because that may inspire you to go on, keep you out of people's houses at night with a ski mask on, killing someone's child in the street. You know, so that's where I'm at with it right now. I'm at peace where I'm at right now.
0: That's what's up. From your perspective, what is the biggest mistake indie filmmakers in this city are making right now?
1: In this streaming platform, thinking that they made it. In this streaming platform, you know, looking down on others. And I mean, right now, this is just like two steps that you're making when you still got 1,000 other steps. And I'm I try to teach a lot of people that's with me, man. No matter what, I don't care how successful these films may be that you're in, you got to remain humble. You got to stay humble. You got to stay true. And you got to look out for each other. A lot of cats that's coming in today who don't really know the business part of this industry is coming in, and they're getting overnight fame from streaming platforms. And it's kind of blowing their head up to a degree to where it's making others turn away from streaming platforms and feeling like, man, I don't want to be no part of that, or that's not what it is. So that's what I feel like a lot of independent filmmakers and actors are doing. They're just becoming, man, too big-headed, too fast, too soon. And this is not a game to really do that. If you want to make it, you got to stay humble. You got to leave your heart open for other people to accept you, because at the end of the day, a lot of these actors that you're seeing in these independent films, to me, you're not an actor until you're doing stage plays. You're not an actor until you can play outside of you. I had to learn that for myself when me and Master P was on the road doing the Uncle Willie family. I had to play a character who was 90 years old. And I mean, a lot of people didn't even know that at the time I was in my early 40s at the time. They actually thought I was not. I was doing interviews in the costume that I created. So they didn't even know. So you're not a real actor until you can play outside of the box of you. And also, man, graduating to that theater, to that stage plays, to where it's not no edits, it's not no cut, it's not no action. You got to hit that stage. You got to know upper stage, center stage, backstage. You got to know all those and not turn your back to the audience. So, you know, you still have a lot more to go when you're an independent actor. So just remain humble until your time comes, and don't walk around here with security already when you ain't even really got a major check yet. They still want checks on Instagram. They don't want checks in their mailbox or in their bank accounts. So it's a lot more you have to learn to this industry and in this game. You know, they coming out the gate telling people they want $4,000 or $5,000 to act in your film, but they don't understand the industry, the business of this. You get paid by what you bring to the table. And I'm not talking about you being in the film. That being in this game is like a bank. It's like a bank, and you want credit. If I put you in the film at the time when I was doing Blockbuster and Redbox, I'm the first independent filmmaker to put a film in Redbox when they wasn't taking independent filmmakers. They was only taking, you know, your Tarantinos and your Steven Spielbergs and, you know, all those. And you had to be like a Denzel, Tom Cruise, Jamie Foxx. So I had to pay to be in Redbox with my own money to fund two disses, because it was disses at that time. And, you know, I had to put two disses in every Redbox around the world just in order for me to get in it, because they didn't believe in me. And they told me, man, we don't take them. And the night when I finally did it and they accepted it, and that first night at 12 a.m. when they told me the disc was going to be in every Redbox, you know, that, you know, it's a no-win situation for me. They was like, you ain't going to work because they don't know who you are. They don't even know who your cast is. Because at the time, I was the only one who was a SAG actor. Everybody else was in, like, real street dudes and, you know, female strippers. And so they was like, you're not going to work. So I was like, okay, cool. If I don't work, I take a loss. But if I do, you got to deal with me. And just so happened, they released me the same night they released Django. And I outsold Django the first week. And then came right back. I was the first one to where people wasn't even returning a disc back to Red Boxes. It was a good look for me, but it was also a bad look for me. The good look, Red Box believed in me now and showed them independent filmmakers is what's next. That the bad part was I wasn't getting no more money because they wasn't returning the disc. So, you know, but it opened up doors for other independent filmmakers. So, you know, I was happy with that.

0: Do you hold auditions for any of your projects, or are these people that you already know that you put into the different roles?
1: I do auditions. Like I said, I just had one. Me and the guy King Wesley, for his series Torn, that he's doing in Detroit, and I set the whole casting up. He came down, and we had a great success with it. And we've been going from city to city with it, but I've been doing castings for a while. I remember my very first one that I did was at the North Drew Hill Hotel. And I was like, okay, I'm gonna try this. And I did a casting there, and I had over 1,000 actors come out that day. We started at 9 o'clock that morning, and we didn't finish till like, probably like 11:30 straight. And that's eating in there while they was coming in there and everything. We never took a break. So that also helped me know that, man, this is my calling. So do it.
0: That's what's up. So you've mastered urban cinema and drama and comedy. Right. Is there a genre you haven't touched yet that you want to touch?
1: Horror. That's my next thing.
0: Okay.
1: Horror is my next thing that I'm going to do this year. I've already been looking at a lot of actors, a different cast look. And I have a real great horror in mind that I'm going to do. It's going to be scary as hell, but it's also going to be real. I'm excited about that, because that's a challenge for me. I like challenging myself. And that's one that I'm going to actually do this year. I may wait till it starts getting a little warmer, because we're going to be in the woods. But it's going to scare the pants off you.
0: That's good. So you often talk about building your own empire and the relentless drive it takes for artists. How do you successfully balance a committed relationship without letting the hustle of the film world, you know, mess up your relationship?
1: A lot of times I've been in relationships, and pretty much they know from meeting me out the gate what my passion and my love is. Mm-hmm. So a lot of times, you know, it could be a lot of stress and strain on, you know, your female partner that you're dealing with so many other beautiful women. And of course, they also know that it can get a little tricky and funny, because women, if they feel like you can do something for them, they're going to be a little bit more relaxed with you. Mm-hmm. So, and in past relationships that I have had, I just made sure that I kind of indicated them into the business with me, to where they handle the women and I handle the men. And I mean, that's how I try to help. Of course, I feel like, you know, all women have some kind of insecurities to a degree. But for me to be your man, it's on me to help you, and also provide the protection of your insecurities, that no one comes before you. So I don't be the kind of guy to where I come in the house late at night and, you know, you wondering and like, okay, so you was doing an audition, or y'all was filming this late? No, I put them in it because I wanted to be a family business. And I'm so strongly believing in me that I know I would build a multi-million dollar business for myself. I want you to learn it, because if I die before you, I don't want it to be in vain that you don't know how to run it. I wanted the legacy to keep going.
0: That's dope, Terry. That's dope. How do you navigate jealousy and envy that comes from this, your success of all of the things that you're doing?
1: Like Jeezy said, I get a lot of that. You know what I'm saying? You know, it's my energy. Jealousy and envy, it comes with when you possess a certain kind of energy, and people want that energy that you have, because your energy could be so strong that what they may have to do and work hard for, I don't have to do because I was just born with that energy. And a lot of times people get jealousy and envy of that, because that's what they want for themselves. And it's very easy, because I make it easy for you. Why be jealous of me when I'm trying to get you with me? Learn from me so you can, you know, possess it for yourself. You don't have to be jealous of me. I'm the last person you have to be jealous of, because I'll do anything in the world for you, men and women. You don't have to sell yourself to me. You don't have to do none of that. All you have to do is just believe in me, because I'm going to believe in you. But a lot of people don't really understand that. They look at, okay, because what I may have that they see now and they didn't do no homework, and by me making myself so accessible to you and not playing Hollywood, by giving you three or four different people phone numbers to call before you could talk to me, and me just being, huh, this is my number, they become jealous because they want what I want, not knowing, man, I done damn near died doing this. You know what I'm saying? So they don't know the hard work I put in it. So the jealousy come in because they want what you have, but they want it overnight compared to the centuries I've done put the work and I put in to get this. But I'm trying to hand it over to you, but there's no need to be jealous. But I mean, it's a lot of that that's going on right now. Like I say, the film game is so big now, it's allowing a lot of people to come in the gate that they're really not actors. They're just ones to see it's an attention driving situation. They want that attention. So they coming in already with negative attitudes and negative thinking because I'm getting the attention. But I've been doing this when you was probably in high school, college, or just working your first job. This is what I've been doing. So they come in with that already stigma of, man, he got this, but I want that. Why y'all looking at him? Look at me. It don't have to be that way because I try to put my light on everybody around me.
0: We taking a pause for the calls. It's your girl, Buddy B. Rocket, Transparency Talks Podcast, baby. 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

0: 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Something About Grace is a powerful coming-of-age novel about heartbreak, redemption, and the kind of grace that only God can give and we struggle to offer. 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Because even when everything falls apart, even when you're the one who caused the wreckage, there's something about grace. 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You've built a massive catalog and created countless roles for others through your T-Miles vision. So when the camera finally stops rolling, what is the one thing you want the world to remember you by? Not just as an actor or a filmmaker, but as a man.
1: I want them to remember me by, damn, I had a chance. I had a chance, or this dude was really that opportunity I missed because I was so jealousy and envy. Like, I had a chance to really be with this guy or really get to know this guy or really even inspired to be like this guy, because that's what I want. I want someone to see me for who I really am. And when I'm gone, they pick up the legacy and keep it going. Keep that opportunity door open for the next person who no one believes in. And that's what I strive for the most, of just getting the respect, because respect is the only thing you could die with. Catalogs, money, materialistic things, you can't take with you, but the respect you can. So that's why I got a lot of love for guys like Nipsey and Young Dolph, even though they may have done what they done in their time, but they should be wherever they at right now in peace, because their job was done. And I mean, sometimes, you know, the creator himself, he would take the dirtiest diamond and lift it, shine it, and shine so bright, even though it came from the dirt, that everybody want to wear it. I just want to be one of those ones that inspired a lot of people and be remembered by, I gave those opportunities, and when I didn't even have to, and me not being selfish for myself. And I gave it to others because I put a lot of people before me. That's my biggest problem, that a lot of people tell me, like, your biggest problem is you push people before you. But at the end of the day, they got to understand, yeah, I'm in this game and I'm in this business, but this ain't what I really want. What I really, really want ain't even of this world. So, you know, as long as it can make other people happy with the gifts and talents the creator gave me, I'm cool with that. Just remember me as being one of the real ones.
0: We actually have a lot in common, because I do the same thing through my company with BBR. It's about really pushing other people and helping them live out their dreams. So I would say your legacy isn't defined by the stories you've told, but it's by the doors that you've opened for the people coming up behind you.
1: Right, right. I'm gonna tell you, I got a text this morning. I also got a guy tagged me in my stories. It's an ex-gangbanger. And a gang member is always gonna be in his blood, as he say, but he don't gangbang no more. And for me, his story that he have and where he come from and what he's been through, it really hit me this morning when I seen it, for him to say what he said in my stories about how he respect me, and it's honored for me to take him under his wing when I know this dude's background. So, I mean, guys like that, and guys like actor Spencer Maurice, who won Act of the Year, me knowing these guys' background and these guys really sitting and listening to what I have to say to them and guide them, I mean, it means so much to me. And I really be wanting to do it for a lot of other people, but like I say, the jealousy and the envy, it comes in. And, you know, I hate it, but it don't stop me. Like I say, I seen a quote and I said myself, I would never be the kind of guy that would stop you from eating. But what you won't do is just eat from my table. That's what you won't do. Because I'm not going to allow that. Once you show me who you are, you don't have two times to show me. You only have that one. So shout out to Trouble and also Spencer Maurice for those guys that really believe in me. And they're strong men. And us black men, it's so hard for us to listen to another black man because we're so strong. We all believe that we are supposed to be chiefs. And no one really wants to be an Indian. But these dudes, man, are so humble. And they don't have to be humble because they're lions. But I guess they feel like, okay, if you're going to lead me, lead the way, and I'm going to follow you. And that's what I tend to do.
0: That's what's up. So you've played a variety of roles in your own productions, from being a boss, writer, director, producer. What is it like turning that off to now become the actor?
1: I mean, you know, I enjoy it. Like I say, me seeing these young guys coming in now and being so talented, I enjoy it because anybody tell you, when you on my set, we get it done. We work hard. We work long hours, but I make it so fun. We have so much fun on set behind the camera. For real, I need a camera behind the camera. I was even thinking about doing a reality show called Making the Movie so you can really see how fun we really have doing these things, doing these sets and doing these films. And like I say, I just enjoy it. Even if I'm in front of the camera or behind it, I just enjoy it. They make it so fun for me because I make it a comedy show too. So we be having a ball. I ain't gonna lie, we be having a ball. We really do. It be sad when it's over. When I say, all right, it's a wrap, it'd be a little sad because we be so used to coming in every day laughing, joking, playing, but getting it done. So, I mean, I'm just blessed to love, to be able to do what I love. And filmmaking, acting is something I love to do.

0: Which type of character roles do you like to play personally?
1: You know what? I've kind of did so many. From, like I said, playing a 90-year-old man to playing a deranged psycho to being a weird, like this film here. That was Cat Williams' first film. Then we all got together and wrote an internet dating where I played this wild dude named Rabbit. And like I say, I'm the gangster roles, of course, you know, I mean, my background, those are easy to play because that's really my background coming up in the streets. But I just love doing them all. Like, I put myself through challenges. So, I mean, it's nothing that I can't do. So I just enjoy. Now, the only thing I haven't did, I'm not going to play nothing gay. No disrespect to no one who it's just not for me. That's one role I think I can't really pull out like that. I don't want to do that one. I'm going to leave that to the other actors, you know, the kissing men, and I'm going to leave that to them, you know, shout out to them. Man, they got big hearts. Shout out. Hey, I respect y'all, but I'm going to watch y'all. I ain't going to really participate in that one. And I ain't gonna let nobody do what I won't do, so.
0: Right.
1: Yeah, but shout out to them, man.
0: Yeah, shout out.
1: Yeah, shout out to them, man. Y'all can add out.
0: That's too funny. For the indie actors, what is the one thing they should focus on besides their lines to make a good impression to the director?
1: Bringing the character to light. Mm. Becoming that character. Like I say, one thing I can say about Spencer Maurice, He's learning now to where when we do films, he's staying in his character. Mm-hmm. He stays in his character. Even when I say, all right, cut and let's move on to the next, he's still in character. So, I mean, that's the best thing to do, because that's one thing I used to do a lot when I was in L.A. Filming and stuff with him. I would remain in character. I wouldn't, if it took me to have to dress up in costume, I would never take it off. If I had certain kind of prop teeth, I would never take them out. I would eat with them on, everything. So just remaining in character, and it's going to make it so much easier for you when the director do say action. So when you see somebody else come in and they be a real good person, and if they come in and you start developing that person, it's going to be hard for you to, man, really cuss him out or slap him or choke him or disrespect him, because you kind of already seen the real him. But when he come in as that character, it's going to make it more easier for you to go in your character to bring the hate energy towards him, if that's what the movie calls for.
0: Right, right. Okay, so let's talk about funding. What do you recommend for these filmmakers to get these films out there? Because, I mean, every film costs money. I mean, right. You could use your phone and different things like that, but at the bottom line is you are going to need some type of bread to be able to really produce a high quality film.
1: Right. Let me tell you something. And if you're a filmmaker and you don't really have the budget, I would probably say go get you a crew. Like I say, as a hustler, my first film, I didn't really have the budget like that. So what I did was I went to SCAD. Mm-hmm. I went to SCAD and got my whole crew, young legs, talented, visions. And what I did was I kind of made it a union. And what I did was, like, let's all get together. Let's all bring our talents to the table. And even with the actors. And I mean, at that time when I was doing films, actors didn't really want to get paid. They was like, you doing a movie, man, let me in. So they was so eager to get in. But as far as my crew, we got together and we brought all our talents to the table. And me being a hustler, I know I was going to go find a check. And like I said, just so happened for that one, Redbox had picked it up. So, and the crazy part is I could have paid them. They were school kids. So I could have been like, man, I'm going to get you something to eat and get you some gas. But by them listening to me and saying, yeah, and believing in me, they came off what weighed double. So, I mean, you know, those are one of the things I could probably say right now to a lot of people, because the film game now is oversaturated. Mm-hmm. So the best thing to do, if you don't have no money, get you a crew, get your actors, and give your actors an option. I could pay you now and give you this, what I think you're worth, or you can work with me on this. Let me get this check and I pay you, and also do a contract to where you will be an actor that I would definitely constantly keep working with. So now you get percentages of the film to where now you will always get an income just like me monthly. But the catch is you have to be accessible to me when I need you so we can keep going. So now what you're doing is you're getting that actor, that independent actor, so relaxed that even if they don't work with you or find work that month, they got a check. They got money coming in. So even if it's $200, $300, $400, $500, they got that coming in, and they didn't find no work that month.
0: Right.
1: But you know what I'm saying? So it's always a way around everything. And I would just say that it's just a union. It's a hustle, a hustler union to me, because you keeping somebody getting paid, and also you getting paid without trying to come out your pocket with a big bulk of money and get the film done. Mm-hmm. Get you a team, get you some actors, y'all come together, everybody put their bring their talents to the table and go get the check, and just be, you know, just be straight up, just be equal to everybody, and man, just break money down with everybody and keep going, and your money will start stacking. If you're the kind of person that have a lot of scripts, mm-hmm. if you have a lot of scripts and you're really trying to go, and you also branding someone.
0: Right.
1: You're branding them. A lot of people ask me, man, you know, you keep using this person, that person. And like I said, once again, I sat and I had an opportunity to talk to Spike Lee. And Spike Lee told me at the Landmark Diner downtown on Peace Street, he told me, look, I said, just give me one Jew that I need to know to keep going as an independent filmmaker. He said, man, find you one, maybe two or three actors independently coming up who have a vision, have a grind, have the talent just as well as you do, and put all your energy into them and brand them. Because what that is doing is they're going to blow. They're going to blow. And when they blow, guess who they're going to always be accessible to? You, because you believed in them. And I was like, oh yeah, he said, think about it. If it wasn't for me, you wouldn't know who Denzel Washington is. You wouldn't know who Samuel Jackson is. You wouldn't know who Wesley Snipes is. Martin Lawrence, Queen Latifah. And now, when I want to do a film, being as though Denzel Washington is at his all at his top, his top of his peak now in his career, when I want to go do a film, I could go do Indiegogo or Kickstarter and say I got Denzel Washington as the star, and now I got millions of dollars without Hollywood, because people are going to donate to be a part of that film because I have Denzel Washington and his name and Spike Lee name already carry weight. So those are some of the visions that I'm on right now. So that's why I get guys like Spencer Maurice and or maybe a Trouble or a Victoria or, you know, anybody of those natures that I see that really wants this. And I constantly keep putting them in these films, so because they're going to blow. And as long as they're rich, I should never be broke.

calling all my indie artists. We are looking for that fire. So if you got that heat and want international exposure for your next single, contact our team for submissions details. Exposure in Italy, London, Japan, South Africa, Nigeria, and Canada.

0: You just got to have a hustler mentality. And then once you develop that hustler mentality, you're going to have no choice but to win. I know I can write a good film. I know I can direct a good film. I know if I'm in it, I'm going to bring it to life with me. Now, all I need is you. Once I know you have it, why not keep putting you in something to where everybody now going to want you because you're doing so good in it. So now, the stream, you're going to go from the streaming platform, television, Hollywood, whatever, but you're going to also know where you came from.
1: Right, right. So I got two more questions for you. You said that the industry now is oversaturated. So what do you think a filmmaker needs to do to get attention then, if it's oversaturated?
0: Think out the box. Okay. See, it's oversaturated, but if you go and look on any streaming platform, it may be oversaturated, which is true. But you go on there and you look, everybody's doing the same film. Everybody's doing the same film. Everybody's talking about the same content. Everybody. So what I do is I go and I study it and I look at it. I don't look at no one's film for entertainment, because why would I do that when the fuck I make films? I don't need to look at your stuff for entertainment. No, I go look at your stuff because I study the competition. And I want to see where you made a mistake at, or how you could have enhanced it or make it better. So now that's how I think out of the box. Like the new film I just released, Him and Her, I look at everybody to where they're doing now a lot of moves with HIV and AIDS. So, but that's their ace in the hole. That's their ace in the cause that they're out here trying to deal. So I'm like, okay, cool. So guess what I'm going to do? I'm going to go and create the same thing, but that's not going to be my ace. That's going to be my catcher. So now everybody that watches the film, like, okay, well, if he exposed and he got HIV, what could possibly be next that could be bigger than that? Oh, I got to watch that, because if he already exposed that in the trailer, and that ain't even no hiding thing that you would normally leave at the big punch in your film, then what could be bigger than that? So now you have to watch it. So now that's what I do. I capitalize off other people and what they have, and I watch what they do, and I go in and I make it, I enhance it more better for myself. While you telling this, I'm going to tell why. Why is that? So if I'm doing a gangster movie, I'm not going to do a gangster movie where throughout the whole movie, this dude killing it up everybody. No, I'm going to give you the whole backstory of why he's doing that.
1: Yeah.
0: To make it more interesting, because everybody knows somebody can kill. Right. But what we don't know is what give you the heart to be able to kill.
1: Right.
0: That's what make it a film. That's what make it entertaining and educating at the same time. So, man, I tell a lot of independent filmmakers, you got to think out the box. You just can't, man, you can't do monkey see, monkey do. You know what I'm saying? You can't do that. Or the blind leading the blind. If you want to stick out, you got to think out of the box. Mm-hmm. That's all.
1: For sure. So what's next for T-Mal's vision?
0: A lot of people ask me that. They always ask me, man, what's next for you? And I always tell them, whatever you think I can't do, that's what's next. I mean, I have a lot of other projects. Like I say, the horror film I told you about. I'm also working with another young lady, Catering Cutie. She has a great idea. Me and her, we coming together, and we're doing this film. I mean, we're this series that she has, and we also doing another like a docu series about relationships. Because when she told me her idea, what she wanted to do, I kind of seen something bigger for her that can enhance everything she has going on. So I'm excited about that project. Because one of the projects is called Why, and it's pretty much like, why not just a relationship? So I'm excited about that. We did the photo shoot, a little quick photo shoot for a promo last night, and it's just gonna be I don't want to give it away, but I believe strongly in it. And like I said, I have a lot of other projects. I'm gonna focus more on a lot of comedies this year and coming up for 2026. And also, I'm looking forward to this Tubi weekend with the guys in Charlotte. That's a big thing. And my cruises, You know, I'm just enjoying. I'm just enjoying everything, man. Enjoying the ride, man. Just, I'm just enjoying it, man.
1: Well, I would like to take this time to thank you for stopping by Transparency Talks Podcast. You dropped a lot of gems that I'm sure people picked up on. So I want to say thank you for everything that you are doing in the industry and helping other people. So thank you.
0: Yeah, thank you for having me. A lot of people, like I say, a lot of people don't know a lot of the things I do because, like I say, I don't, when I get the spotlight, I put it on others. Like I tell a lot of my actors and actresses that's with me, I always tell them, man, use me. Use me, because I'm going to use you. Right. And it's nothing negative about that until you're being misused.
1: Right.
0: So I tell them that's the only way we're going to get to the top is use me. And that's what I'm all about, because I'm going to use you in every way I can to help both of us. So, you know, and that's what I preach to them so much and they believe in.
1: That's what's up. Well, with that, everybody, we are out of here. We got to go. And we will see you guys next time. How did people reach you if they want to book you?
0: You know, they could. I'm on all social medias. Terry Miles, T Miles. If you Google my name, most likely all the social media is going to come up. And it's me. It ain't no other person. It's me. So if you're serious and if this is something you really want to do, you don't have to put a whole bunch of accolades or your bios. All I just need for you to do is just be serious and ready to go. Like I say, it's a gift and it's a curse dealing with me. The gift is because I'm in the film, you're going to be seen. The curse is, can you keep up? Can you keep up? Because I'm knocking out these feature films in 4 and 5 days. So can you keep up? That's the curse.
1: With that, everybody, we are out of here. So, Terry, you stay on, but we'll talk to you guys later. Peace out, y'all.
0: Peace out, everybody.
1: Thank you for tuning in to Transparency Talks Podcast. We are here each and every week. We're going to close out the show with Nikki Prelo's debut single, Will You Please?

0: Yo, yo, yo, what's good? We in the building. TJ Super Duper. You guys are locked. My favorite place to be.
1: Radio Super.
0: Just like that. Y'all know what's good, man. Yo, big salute out to everybody out there locked in with us. We got a real special show lined up tonight. Yo, we got one of my mans in the building. He's never been in the building before, but we got one of my mans in the building. My man Derek Smith is coming on straight from... I've been telling you guys a little bit about this project I've been working on. You know, it's been a little while. It's been over a year. You know, I'll keep things under wrap until it's time to, you know, pull them out. Pause. No sweat, but you know what I mean. So it's time to pull it out. Pause. But we got a new situation going on, man. To be a rising star. I've been talking to you guys about it a little bit. You guys have probably been seeing me doing a little post here, a little post there. There's a lot of things going on over here, but we are going to be discussing that. It's something you need to be aware of. It is going to be a very big movement. It is beginning now. You have an opportunity to jump on it. You know what I mean? So nonetheless, we got my man Derek coming through to talk about that. So we'll be discussing that. I got a whole bunch of new music, man. I got something that's really interesting that I'm probably gonna start off with. Let me just track it down here in my inside my list of music that I'm playing tonight. In fact, I'm not even coming in with that, but I got new music from Papoose, and this is really interesting, man, because, you know, there's been a situation going back and forth between

0: will be here forever. Do you understand that? Get what I'm saying? Forever.
1: Yeah, watch how I get 'em. Know the international hitman flying on KLM.

0: ready. 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We making OG chicken like it's churches. 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
1: Stop the pitches.

0: I'm in the shadow, continuously dripping like a faucet leak. 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I'm updating, advancing, run down on me and pull a hamstring.
1: Highest tightrope, skyscrapers and sniper scopes.

0: 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I slice razors over white pages. 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

0: trouble now.
1: Get us that place. What that fuck time is it?
2: The gods do say, one hand wash the other, both wash the face, you know. And what the gods do say, one hand wash the other, both wash the face, yeah. Do it like this.

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1: Yo, what's good? We in the building. TJ Supa Dupa. Radio Supa. You guys are locked in with it. It's my favorite place to be, Kim.
2: Right?
1: It's my favorite place to be.
2: Where else would you be?
1: Right. And I had, you know what? I had a joint. And you know what? I was going to, because we got a special guest in the building.
2: We
1: got a special guest in the building. I'm a come to you in a second, Chief. You know what I'm saying? But we got a special guest in the building. And I was going to, there was this big Papoose situation going on. And I was going to try and, in fact, I'm going to try and get that song off. I'm going to try and get it off now because the thing is, I know once I start talking to my mans over here.
2: Right.
1: You know what I'm saying? Me and him and you. Are gonna have a conversation.
2: Of course.
1: That's what I understand.
2: Of course.
1: You know what I mean?
2: So
1: I want to get this
2: out now. Get it out.
1: I want to knock this Papoose situation out because I know me, my mans, and you have a whole lot to discuss.
2: Yes, we do.
1: Right. To be a rising star, raise a fist in the air. If you out there, you know what I'm saying? Just like that. Bam. But nonetheless, let's talk about this Papoose situation.
2: Let's
1: my man Derek in there. This is a light introduction, Derek, because we coming back to do a better introduction after we get on the opposite side of this Papoose situation. So this is what happened, man. You guys know Papoose's with Clarissa Shields, boxer, Gawote. Gawote, you know what I'm saying?
2: Right.
1: Had a previous situation with rapper Remy Ma, you know what I'm saying?
2: Yeah.
1: And there was a very long situation.
2: Right.
1: And I don't think that ended very well, you know? But nonetheless,
2: he's
1: been like, you know, the thing I respect about Pap is he's been really kind of like really not dramatic about this thing.
2: A little conservative.
1: Yeah. Really conservative about this whole thing. So he hasn't been coming out there saying all kinds of incredibly crazy stuff about, you know, his past relationship with Remy. You know what I'm saying? And I feel like she's been kind of going at Clarissa a lot and then kind of, you know, shading him a little bit, but really starting to go after Clarissa to bother him.
2: Okay.
1: So there's been a lot of comments, a lot of songs written.
2: Right.
1: You know what I'm saying? So it's been I feel like he must have just got to a point where he was like,
2: it's time to.
1: Yeah. I'm coming outside. I'm coming outside. I'm coming outside.
2: That's what this is.
1: Right. So before I start having this long conversation with my man Derek.
2: Of course.
1: And you.
2: Right.
1: I want to get this Papoose situation out of the way. So
2: you've heard it before already.
1: I heard it. I was going through the crates today.
2: Okay.
1: I was going through the crates today. I said, what am I going to play on the radio while I got my man Derek in the building? You know
2: here.
1: What I'm saying?
2: Hello.
1: A bunch of listeners out there.
2: Of course.
1: And then you. I said, what am I going to play? You know what I'm saying? And I bumped into this new joint, Pap. I always listen to Pap when he comes. So I said, okay, cool. Let me play. Oh, Jezebel. Okay, but he's been conservative.
2: Right.
1: So
2: I
1: was like, he was? Has he? You know what? Kim always has. I'm going to talk to Derek for a second.
2: Okay.
1: No. Because you encroached. So I'm going to talk to Derek for a second. Derek, Kim always has some like extra information that
2: sometimes.
1: I may not have studied. You know what I'm saying? Or may not have immediately available. You know what I'm saying?
2: Right.
1: Maybe I didn't ask Alexa.
2: Right.
1: You know what I'm saying?
2: Sometimes
1: maybe I didn't do that this time. and you know, and Kim happens to have that information readily available.
3: Okay.
1: So we're coming back to Kim.
2: Okay, we'll come back to that. Or sometimes I just play devil's advocate for the sake of conversation. You never know. Like, just like, what if? You never know.
1: We had
2: you have to play both sides of the...
1: We had a devil's advocate conversation about the lady, the girl on stage who got kissed by Chris Brown. We won't go into details, but we had a devil's advocate conversation about it. Obviously, we may have seen it from two different points of view.
2: Definitely. We don't always agree.
1: This is what I got, though. Let me drop this Papoose situation.
2: Okay, let's drop it.
1: Because me and Derek have a lot of things to discuss.
2: Okay.
1: With you.
2: Yes.
1: And the audience. You know what I'm saying? New music.

0: Yo, Jezebel. Yo, and you know what? Like, I didn't really have a chance to even marinate with the whole joint. Okay. Like, I caught the first half of was like, yo, let me slide this in. You know, I know my man Derek is coming through tonight. Kim is going to be in the building.
1: So this is the first time you heard it. Like,
0: this is the first time I really got to sit with it in its entirety.
1: What's your thoughts?
0: Ah, man. Yo, you know what? There was a lot of issues that was coming up. She was beefing with Nikki a while back.
1: Right.
0: And I remember in the beef with Nikki, Nikki had mentioned, yo, Papoose wrote your stuff.
1: Right.
0: Yeah. And in there, I think it was like kind of shut down. Mm. And then he just said it now.
1: Yeah.
0: And him being so conservative throughout this situation, and just from the demeanor that I've gotten with him throughout the course of time, I don't see him as someone who is going to lie about that. Like, I feel like if he didn't do it, he wouldn't have said it. You know what I'm saying? This wasn't like a draw. This to me felt like, yo, I'm just tired of this happening. I'm going to respond to it. You know what I'm saying? Yeah. That's what it felt like to me. But I want to hear from you, Kim. And Derek, if you want to jump in on this too, I definitely want to hear from you. But I want to hear from you, Kim.
1: I mean, my thoughts are this. Like, I have to say, as much as I love both artists and their artistry, I'm with Pap on this one, because mostly he held her down for so long. Like, what person do you know? Like, okay, I've seen a lot of women holding down men locked up for whatever reason and doing the bid and coming out. Like, the whole story, we really were rooting for both of them.
0: Yeah.
1: I feel like I was anyway.
0: Yeah, I was.
1: For both of them, because, like, wow, he waited, you know, for her to come home for this. Like, why?
0: Yeah. So
1: that definitely hit home, I think, as far as, like, dang, I think he did a lot. He was quiet.
0: Yeah.
1: You know, I guess sent bail and some more stuff, according to the song. And so, yeah, I just, as usual, bars. You know what
0: Of
1: I mean?
0: Course, yeah. Just, he's never been short on those.
1: Bars,
0: yeah.
1: You know?
0: Never been short but on those.
1: It just stings a little more, because it's like, dang, those aren't just bars. Like, there's some truth under that.
0: Yeah. You know, there's a lot of truth.
1: Like,
0: Yeah. Incredible. Derek, let's talk about this before we do your introduction. Sure. You know what I'm saying? Yeah. Do you, if you have a feeling one way or another, you know what I mean?
2: I think sometimes when people are trying to be relevant, they'll sometimes walk into a kitchen that's a little too hot.
0: Yeah.
2: And you know what I mean? And so, you know, I think that's what she did.
3: You see the delivery?
1: Wow.
3: A little closer. You see the delivery on that?
0: The delivery was, yeah.
1: On a journey.
0: Like, yeah.
1: Did he just drop me
0: right somewhere? Right.
1: I didn't know I was meant to go there.
0: It's like, you know he's got some powers in there, but he's going to hold him back right now. You know what I'm saying? He's going to hold him back. That's, you know, crazy, what I'm saying? Golly. True. Incredible.
2: Yeah. But I think what you said, Kim, piggybacking off what you said, I'm rooting for both. I still am rooting for both of them.
1: Right.
2: You want the best of them. But again, I think when you're kind of, you know, chasing for that relevancy,
1: yeah,
2: you need to kind of leave certain types of lines alone. And then when you put out a song like Jezebel, he wasn't mad. He's not screaming. He's not vengeful. He's chill, smoking a joint maybe, riding. I mean, as I listened to the song, I felt myself on the freeway, chilling, windows down, kicking it with the homies, and it was just like a great vibe. But it was, see, truth is relaxed. Truth is relaxed.
1: That is, I mean,
2: when you lie, you hurry. You know what I mean?
1: Yeah.
2: So truth is relaxed. And so
0: yeah,
1: that is a good point.
2: So she needs to leave my man alone.
0: Right.
1: It is
0: right.
1: A good point, because I believe anything that she might retaliate or come back with to say will sound rushed and vengeful or whatever. But I don't think, like, I think he was speaking just
0: this
1: very,
0: like,
1: matter-of-factly.
0: It's like he was talking to a friend.
2: Right.
0: And it just happened to rhyme.
2: Right.
0: and oof. His friends just happen to be everybody in America. You know what I'm saying? So that's right, right. That's what it was, man. That was incredible. I'm glad we got that out the way. You know, we got my.
1: But I'm not surprised that he wrote for her because, like, ghostwriting is not necessarily
0: it's
1: a secret in there.
0: Yeah.
1: And them having such a close relationship, like, why wouldn't you? If you had some bars that you thought you didn't want to say, but would be more awesome if I said it, and you wrote them for me, and I spit them or whatever.
0: Yeah.
1: I don't think that that's necessarily a bad thing.
0: Although
1: I'm sure it was meant to be like, I don't forget I did this type of situation.
0: Yeah.
1: But I'm not going to say that that's something that's, I mean, I
0: know. No, it's
1: coming from hip hop history where it's like, you know, biting and dissing and not writing your own rhymes. I get all that.
0: Right.
1: But the reality is that that's happening.
0: Yeah.
1: So I know plenty of people that write plenty of rhymes.
0: Of course.
1: Plenty of people, you know, so that's not.
0: Right.
1: And especially them being as close as they were.
0: Right.
1: I would not be. That's not surprising that he or she wrote for the other or whatever if that happened. You know?
0: So. And even like you can see in the relationships he's been in with Remy and even similarly with Clarissa Shields, like he's a guy who is going to back and try to empower the woman he's working with. You know what I'm saying? So the same way we see him training with Clarissa and backing her and doing what he can to enhance what she's doing.
1: Yes.
0: Like I believe the same thing happened. And so writing with a fell into
1: like,
0: that with Remy.
1: Just say some whack stuff. Like no,
0: you're
1: going to be like, you know.
0: Yeah.
1: You know, whether that meant he wrote all of it or it helped or whatever contributed, like you have to give the credit where credit is due.
0: I'm
1: like,
0: sure it's a help.
1: He was there. He definitely added. Like, you know, would be what would be dope if you said this. You know, phrase it that way. I mean, I don't doubt for 1 second that any of that happened.
0: Crazy, crazy, crazy. Mm-hmm. Yo, okay, that was great. I'm glad we got that out the way. We got somebody special in the building. You know what I'm saying? I just want to play some music because I feel like that's the best way to get an intro going. You know what I'm saying?
1: Are we doing an intro now?
0: We're doing an intro right now. You know what I'm saying? So we got my mans in the building. Come on, you guys. You know what I mean? We got my mans in the building. Derek Smith.
1: Yes.
0: To be a rising star. Egghead Social. Man, this is incredible, man. This is just like I said, man. I've been waiting for some time. I want to say at least 6 months. For this interview, you know what I'm saying? It's just trying to get through his assistant and everything to try to, you know what I'm saying? To try to get her booked and everything. You got to move some funds through, you know, stuff. So that's what it is. But finally, we got my man Derek in the building. How are you doing, sir?
4: I'm blessed, brother.
0: This is great.
4: Yeah, I'm pretty blessed.
0: This is great, man. I'm glad you're here. There's a lot of things going on. There's a lot of things that we have been working on together. There's a lot of things you have been working on, and then on top of that, you do an incredible amount of stuff that you've done for some time that I really haven't even had the chance to sit down and talk to you about because we've been working on this specific project for so long, which is like out of the bag right now. You know what I'm saying? Like, it's like I'm literally gonna reach in and pull it right out. Pause.
1: Okay.
0: Derek, what's good? How you doing, sir? To be a rising star, man. Yo, let's talk about it.
4: Yeah, to be a rising star, two bars.
0: Yeah.
4: Is the acronym.
0: Yeah.
4: And so, we're really excited about this new disruptor that we're bringing to the world, if you will. To be a rising star is basically the foundational movement of when you see other, I'm not going to name them.
0: Yeah.
4: Okay, I'm not going
0: to
4: name
0: them. Yeah, we don't have to.
4: We don't have to name them. But when you look around, there's talent everywhere.
0: Yes.
4: There's talent everywhere, whether you can sing, whether you can dance, whether you are funny, right?
0: Right.
4: Regardless of what it is that you do, there are people in this world, there are a plethora of people that have an immense amounts of talents.
0: And right.
4: The problem is to show that talent or to be rewarded for that talent, you have to jump through hoops.
0: Yes.
4: And 9 times out of 10... If I'm being fair, 10 times out of 10, unfortunately.
0: Yeah.
4: No one's going to discover you.
0: Right.
4: You won't get paid for it.
0: Yeah.
4: And maybe in your family, you may be that cautionary tale of, hey, she or he used to be able to do this very well. And it's not kept in the record books.
0: I like to say that, you know, being in music for so long, I like to say that, you know, getting a record deal or something of that nature is literally like winning the lottery.
4: Oh, my God.
0: Yeah. Literally. Yeah.
4: Easily.
0: Yeah. Go ahead.
4: And so to that point of getting a record deal, right? And hearing yourself on the radio.
0: Right.
4: And nowadays, because the world is smaller because of social media.
0: Yes.
4: You know, you can be an influencer or you can be that person who, if I visit TikTok, I can enjoy your content.
0: Yeah.
4: Regardless of what it is.
0: Yeah.
4: But at the same time, there's always these gatekeepers, regardless of what platform you're on.
0: If you're
4: on TikTok, you know, I know people personally who have 500,000 followers on YouTube.
0: Yeah.
4: But they still work a W-2.
0: Yeah.
4: No offense to them.
0: Of course.
4: But why should you have to be, I'm going to flex for a second, Derek Smith.
0: Okay.
4: Because I know how to make money on social media.
0: Yeah.
4: But the average norm shouldn't have to know how to make money on social media.
0: Of course.
4: You should be rewarded for your talent on social media, but you have to work so hard. You have to have so many hours and whatnot. And when you look at the algorithms associated with these social media platforms.
0: Right.
4: So here comes To Be a Rising Star.
0: Yeah.
4: All right. And tobearisingstar.com, just throwing it out there. With To Be a Rising Star, it's a platform by which it's a soft launch happening right now. It's a platform by which we are calling any and everyone to the platform to flex their talent. So let me say this. When you come to the platform, tobearisingstar.com.
0: Right.
4: Click on categories.
0: Yeah.
4: Go to our 9 categories.
0: Yeah, yeah.
4: Okay. And there's a lot there. We've broken things down to about 17 genres, if you will.
0: Right.
4: And of course, you and I, powers that be, Mr. Kenneth.
0: Of course, Robert Kenneth, big salute to Robert.
4: We wrestle with what we want to offer to the world.
0: Of course.
4: But with a launch, you want to make sure that you give enough, but then we don't want anything to be empty, right? So the most popular categories will be plentiful, and there will be a rise in that. But at the same time, we're offering this possibility by which, hey, if you come to tobearisingstar.com and you don't see the thing that you're good at,
0: yeah.
4: For example, you may be a great cheerleader.
0: Yeah.
4: Okay.
0: Yeah. Yeah.
4: We want to open this up for any and everybody to participate. Now, what is To Be a Rising Star?
0: Right.
4: To Be a Rising Star is a brand new social media competitive platform.
0: Yeah.
4: Okay. Very soon, our app, our iPhone app, as well as the Android app, will be launching.
0: Yeah. And when we say very soon, we mean now, whenever you're listening to it. So go look for it.
4: Go ahead. Right. So when you go to tobearisingstar.com,
0: yeah,
4: you know, most platforms, if you go to Instagram, if you go to TikTok, if you go to YouTube, you upload your content for free.
0: Mm-hmm.
4: Right? How dare you? You're going to charge me for uploading my content? Slow down.
0: Right.
4: What we have are two different categories, excuse me, I would say options to upload your content to the platform.
0: Okay.
4: There's one area called showcase
0: mode. Showcase mode.
4: Showcase mode is more or less like every other platform where you can just upload your content for free.
0: Right.
4: Okay.
0: Right.
4: But then we have competitive mode.
0: Yeah.
4: Competitive mode is we have a certain age group.
0: Right.
4: We have different categories.
0: Yeah.
4: You select the category, you select the age group. And then you pay and you upload that content.
0: Yeah.
4: Now, you're not paying to upload the content. You're paying to actually have your content in this competition.
0: Right.
4: Because there are different ways based on our algorithm and the dynamics of how we're going to vote for you.
0: Right.
4: And choose the winners is going to be basically manifested.
0: Yeah.
4: And so there's also a voting system. Right. But that's not the only way in which someone will win a category.
0: Okay.
4: Right. Our first competition begins November 1st.
0: Yeah.
4: And when someone is competing, let's say you have about 24 entries.
0: Right.
4: That competition is going to launch with 24 entries.
0: Yeah.
4: Right.
0: Yeah.
4: And those 24 entries will be rendered a first place winner.
0: Right.
4: If we can get maybe more entries, then there'll be a second place winner. And then more entries, then there's a third place winner.
0: Right.
4: Right. It's unfortunate that on most platforms, there's 75,000 people spending money they don't have. They have beautiful voices, but they get on a plane, they get there, they're borrowing money to stay in that hotel.
0: Yeah. Yeah.
4: And they get there, they sing one time, and they don't get called back. All right. Dream deferred. Bye.
0: Yeah. Yeah. Right? Yeah.
4: And only one person wins.
0: Right.
4: But with To Be a Rising Star, there's winners every single month.
0: Every month in every single category.
4: Exactly. Now, what do they win?
0: Right.
4: Okay. So when you head over to tobearisingstar.com, you're winning real money.
0: Of course.
4: Okay. You're getting paid on the spot. When you win, 3 days later, boom, money comes shipped right up to you.
0: Bam.
4: In your account.
0: Yeah.
4: Okay. Also, there's some wonderful things that the advisory board and Robert Kenneth are working on as far as, you know, there'll be first place winners, second place winners, third place winners. But what about the people that are actually super talented and they just so happen to not win that month?
0: Right.
4: Right.
0: Right.
4: We're still going to be spotlighting these individuals.
0: Okay.
4: We're still going to be showcasing these individuals. We're building these amazing relationships. I can't give any names right now. Oh my gosh, bro. I want to say it, but I just can't at the moment.
0: You can't at the moment. You're good.
4: We've established some amazing relationships by which, if you're talented,
0: yeah,
4: you'll be found out.
0: Okay.
4: I'm gonna say that.
0: Okay.
4: If you're talented, you'll be found out.
0: Right.
4: And the beautiful
0: right.
4: thing is, one of the things that I love about it as a social media marketing strategist by trade.
0: Yeah.
4: The 2B Rising Star platform is absent of toxicity. Let me explain that for a second. I'm like everyone else. I love visiting TikTok.
0: Yeah.
4: Right? I'll doom scroll like the next person. Okay? Don't get it twisted. I love content.
0: Yeah.
4: But there's times where I personally, you know, not to preach, but as a man of God, I have to take in the content on a diet.
0: Of course.
4: I can't just doom scroll because sometimes I can get caught up in the political this or baby girl needs to put some more clothes on.
0: Yeah.
4: It's just social media, right? So at the end of the day, it's like 2B A Rising Star is this environment where it's competition, it's community. When you visit the app, when we launch this app, and you go into this app, man, it's going to be a community of just talented individuals loving on each other, helping each other to try to be the best they can.
0: Of course.
4: And we're going to be, of course, putting people in the forefront.
0: Right.
4: So it's a pretty ambitious endeavor, but the site is live.
0: Yes.
4: And go ahead.
0: So, no, I had a question because there's the guy out there listening and he says, listen, I am a great dancer on TikTok.
4: Right.
0: You know what I'm saying? Nice. Like he's got his running man down, his Roger Rabbit. You know what I mean? Right. Like your man is nice. He's like, yo, wait, yo, I'm the best dancer in my community. Can I go on the site now and upload my videos?
4: I love that question.
0: Yeah.
4: So right now, as you're listening to us speak, we would love for you to go to 2BRisingStar.com. Now, that's the number 2. The letter B, A, 2BA, RisingStar.com.
0: Okay. Got it.
4: To that listener, he or she can upload their content now.
0: Right now.
4: Right, on their website. Now,
0: yes.
4: If you go to 2BRisingStar.com on your smartphone, something that looks like an app will pop up.
0: Right.
4: And that's more or less right now a substitute for the real app.
0: For the real app, which should be live probably by the time you guys are listening to this.
4: Yeah, I would say this is going up on the 20th, and then I would say end of the month, it's live. You can go into the Google Store, download the app, App Store, download the app, and peruse all the competition. You're going to see a lot of wonderful dancers. You're going to see a lot of amazing singers.
0: Right.
4: We're opening this up to choirs. We want choirs from around the world to compete.
0: Right.
4: We want... You know, you go to a lot of other social media platforms. It's something I've been investigating lately.
0: Yeah.
4: And, of course, having to be non-biased, I'll watch content that has been extrapolated from people that are losing credit for their content. So I'll watch a dancer or a singer perform, okay? And I'll follow them.
0: Right.
4: But they don't really generate a lot of followers for whatever reason.
0: Okay.
4: I'm going to blame that on the algorithm.
0: Right.
4: That. I'm going to blame it on the algorithm because, you know, at the end of the day, we want to say, oh, it's the AI, it's the algorithm. No, there's a man behind it because I'm a man that's behind a lot of buttons that I push.
0: Yikes.
4: And I can manipulate things.
0: Right.
4: And so when I'm on these platforms, TJ, what happens is people that are not the originators of the content,
0: right,
4: not the originators of the dance or whatever, they're garnering so much. 2B A Rising Star is going to put a stop to that.
0: Okay.
4: 2B A Rising Star is going to authentically reward the actual creator.
0: Right.
4: There was a platform back in the day. I'm running a blank now, but it was like TikTok in a way. People were funny. What was that platform called?
0: I'm thinking the ones I have in my head, which are probably not the ones. I'm thinking Black Planet. I'm thinking MySpace.
4: Not MySpace. I just ran a blank. But anyway, there's content on there that I saw people take off that and put it on YouTube. There are content creators that have content. Dancing, singing. I keep saying dancing and singing.
0: Yeah.
4: We're talking about if you have wonderful dogs and animals that are fun.
0: Yeah.
4: Like when you see the genre, the categories, it's vast.
0: Yeah.
4: 17 right now.
0: Yeah.
4: And that old content that you had where you got 1,000 likes and people said, wow, you're competitive. You're great.
0: Yeah.
4: You can upload that into the competition mode.
0: Right.
4: And win real money. Real money.
0: Every single month.
4: And we're working on... an end of the year Super Bowl. I'm calling the Super Bowl because that's a lack of that's
0: that's lack enough.
4: Of a better word.
0: That's enough.
4: Yeah. So it's going to be huge.
0: Yeah.
4: And it will be the next disruptor, if you will.
0: Of course.
4: Looking at TikToks and Instagram or whatnot.
0: Yeah.
4: So it's going to be two bars.
0: Yes.
4: Yeah.
0: This is incredible, yo. I'm in the building with my man Derek Smith discussing To Be a Rising Star. This is great. This is what I want to do because I want to talk some more about this. We still got some more stuff to talk about. Yeah. Egghead Social. You know, we got to talk about what you do there. We got to talk about how you got into all this. Sure. You know what I'm saying? Yeah. From young Derek Smith. You know saying? Like, what are you doing, Derek? You know what I'm saying? Turn the Atari off. You know what I'm saying? Like, we got to discuss all this stuff. So I got new music, though. I'm going to play some music. Holy Spirit, Greg Tico's. We got some other joints coming up. Some Dave East and some other joints. So full force, y'all stay locked in. TJ Super Radio Super, let's go.

0: sheriff. It's an ordinary neighborhood that is pretty extraordinary because he's the most well-known man in the neighborhood and a sort of guardian of the place.
1: On Mulberry Street, loyalty to the Don is strong.
2: They wanted him at any cost, and they got him at any cost.
3: He was the best guy around.
4: What about the people he murdered?
3: What murder?
5: They expect me to talk it, yellow tape it, way less than cautious, calling us employers. It's how you

Yeah, because we all street. Tenements done fucked up my mental. I need some palm trees. Send them in interior. Alarm come with the call key. Everybody hated me at once. I feel like Aubrey. Okay. On June 3rd, a wolf was born. I'm king to you Chaunceys. Mama working, pops hustling. I'm home alone, Macaulay. My chromosomes is golly. We pour Patron for Barbies. Couple sets and Marcus Garvey. Shout out Jameer, shout out Jabari. That's my nephews and I love them. Watch my sister do a thing. Took my Shahada after jail. Putting on a kufi was routine. Fucking groupie with a cream. Navy goose to match the jeans. Niggas never spoke enlightened.

0: doing heavy counting. 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
1: The facade never cracked. He mumbled some, told someone else to shut up, but he smiled throughout.
2: It's hard to say at this point who's going to become the most powerful figure in New York and then throughout the country. I think at this point, most people are running for cover.
3: And very often there's a war as men fight to become the new Don, the new boss of bosses.

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0: feeds the villains. 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Now your favorite actor's trying to reach your children. 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
1: Can't get no sleep, man.
0: Let me lighten up like

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1: It's all in your head, man.

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0: to be a rising star. 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
1: Two bars.
0: Salute to my man Robert out there. I'm sure he's plugged in right now. He's in Florida. He just got done playing a game of tennis or something like that. I know he's nicer than me at tennis. You know what I'm saying? That's it, you know. But nonetheless.
1: So I have a quick question.
0: You got a question. Jump right in, Kim.
1: So when you're submitting your video or uploading your video for competitive status, is there like a time frame? Like, should it be a certain length of time we should be? Our video should it be a minute? Should it be top 5 minutes? Is there restrictions on that?
2: That's a wonderful question, Kim. Let me answer that question for you.
1: Okay.
2: So in the competitive mode, there are three different tiers, if you will, for uploading that video. 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A 3 minute video, I believe it's like $17.97.
0: Mm-hmm.
2: And I believe that the 5 minute video, I believe we have it calculated at $24.97, if I'm not mistaken.
0: Mm-hmm.
2: And so, of course, now here's another good question, too, and something we wrestled with. 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Or, excuse me, let me reframe the question or the answer. Excuse me, question. 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
0: right.
2: 3 minute videos are competing with 3 minute videos, and all 5 minute videos are competing with 5 minute videos.
0: Right.
2: Yeah.
1: I see. I have another question. So, okay, you submit a video, 1 minute video, or 5 minute video, and at the end of the month, you win. Can you resubmit again, or is there like a time frame where you can't submit again? Or
0: I told you she asked those questions.
2: It's
0: that,
2: almost like Robert Carter said, "Hey, be sure Derek, don't forget this. So ask these questions. These questions. So great question, Kim. So let's say you compete in a given month.
0: Yeah.
2: Okay. You win or lose, right? Throw another video in immediately.
0: Yeah.
2: Immediately, but. So for a winner, now if you won, you can't use that same winning video.
0: Of course, right.
2: Okay. But if you, let's say you didn't win, upload the video again.
1: Okay. But if I win, I can't use that same winning video to continue to compete?
2: you actually can.
0: Right.
2: For a time frame.
1: I see.
2: For a time.
1: So I have. What if I have a 5 minute video?
2: Okay.
1: And I want to submit that, but I want to take 1 minute of that 5 minute video and put it in the 1 minute category. Can I do that?
2: Ooh, I love that. Yes.
0: Yeah.
2: I love that.
0: Yeah.
2: So watch this.
0: Technically, yeah.
2: So you have a 5 minute video.
1: Yeah.
2: And it's a smoking video.
0: Right.
2: You want to put a 1 minute video in, because it's 1 minute video in
1: like the best part of it.
2: Right. Right. Mm-hmm. But then I want to take the whole video and put it in the 5 minute section just to see. Now, here's the thing. We've actually talked about that. Okay. Now, how over time, if we see manipulation, if we see it's called a bias sway.
1: Okay.
0: Right.
2: Okay. And what the bias sway is I'm going to see, it's kind of like, if I see Kim's 1 minute video, but I see her 5 minute video, and part of it, that first 1 minute is in the 1 minute slot, right? And I run over to the 1 minute and she wins that, and then I'm like, because Kim is my girl now, right?
0: Of course.
2: So I'm gonna go over and I'm gonna help her win that. If the algorithm tells us, it's AI, tells us otherwise, we're gonna have to make adjustments. But at the launch, take advantage.
1: I see.
0: Yeah, okay. Go in. You can pay to upload in
2: exactly
0: multiple different categories.
1: Stacking.
0: Yeah.
2: Exactly.
0: Yeah.
1: I'm gonna give it a name already.
0: Right.
2: You want to win.
0: Right.
2: You win.
0: I saw those cheerleader videos you were gonna post.
1: I'm just saying.
0: Right.
1: I have a video or two that I want.
0: It's time. You know.
1: That's
0: it's time
1: to know.
0: It's time to. It's time to take those
2: fantastic
0: out of the
2: questions.
0: Take those out of the crates, man.
2: Questions. Yeah.
0: Yo, this is great, man. You do a lot of work in terms of. Social media push. You have your own company.
2: I do.
0: Egghead Social. I want you to tell everybody out there, you know what I mean, the people who have not been available to the internet.
2: Sure.
0: You know what I'm saying? Tell them about exactly what you do in Egghead Social. Tell everybody about what that is.
2: So by trade, I'm a social media marketing strategist.

0: years.
1: Okay.
0: That's my, kind of like my claim to fame, right? And we started the company, AKET Social, aketsocial.agency, if you want to visit the site right now.
1: Right.
0: It's a company that was founded on establishing or helping smaller to mid-sized businesses thrive in this very competitive world.
1: Mm-hmm.
0: One of our mottos is that, you know, if you own a barbershop,
1: yeah,
0: if you have a radio show,
1: right,
0: if you have a business, whether it's mom or pop or medium size, it's hard to maintain a social media strategy,
1: right,
0: consistently.
1: Right. Yeah.
0: Right. You hire somebody, you don't know if their work as a social media coordinator is going to be good.
1: Yeah.
0: Right. And so what we've learned to do is to create social media strategies.
1: Yeah.
0: That flat out work, because what we've what we understand is that your businesses nowadays.
1: Yeah.
0: Aren't competing against the same businesses that do what you do.
1: Of course.
0: In the world that we live in, TJ, your business is competing against the feed.
1: Yeah, yeah, yeah.
0: Okay?
1: Yeah.
0: The feed is the ultimate attention grabber.
1: Right.
0: Well, what is the feed, Derek? The feed is whatever is notifying you on your phone. The feed is when you go to TikTok and everything you see, that's who you're competing against.
1: Yeah.
0: You're competing against the little 12-year-old kid who's throwing ice in the kitchen and running and jumping off the high rise of his mama's table.
1: Of course.
0: That's who you're competing against.
1: Right, right, okay? Right.
0: Because nowadays, you know, things are limited when you have the brick and mortar on the corner.
1: Yeah.
0: But let's say you have that brick and mortar on the corner and you want to expand that business. Well, the next best thing is, I should do some community outreach. Right. To build my business up.
1: I'm going
0: to connect with the high schools.
1: Yeah.
0: That's still limited.
1: Yeah.
0: Right. So how can I now get my products out to the world?
1: Right.
0: Right.
1: Right.
0: And so when it comes to social media, with AKET Social, we dabble in social media. We dabble in website development.
1: Right.
0: We're now doing app development.
1: Right.
0: We do business audits. And so ultimately with our clients, they come to us and we do an audit on their business. On how well the website is maintaining.
1: Okay.
0: Is the website optimized?
1: Right.
0: You know, one of the biggest hurdles we see with major companies and small companies is there's a major disconnect. And this is where people are leaving money on the table.
1: Right.
0: And we take pride in this. We'll speak with a client, CJ, and they'll tell us, oh, Derek, we have a great website. Our social media is fantastic. And I'm like, okay. But we do want you to do an audit on the business.
1: Of course.
0: I'm like, okay, great. So we do an audit. Audit takes us about 72 hours.
1: Yeah.
0: We get back with them and we throw a calculation at them because they've told us how much revenue they've generated.
1: Right.
0: We run the numbers and it's like, wow, you guys are really losing a lot of money.
1: Leaving a lot on the table.
0: Like,
1: yeah.
0: Well, how can you tell?
1: Yeah.
0: So I'll take them to their social media.
1: Yeah. Yeah. Yeah. Yeah.
0: Their deliverables on social media.
1: Right. Right.
0: And they'll post, Derek, we're posting 5 times a day. We don't understand why we can't sell this product.
1: Right.
0: And with clients that I'm very comfortable with.
1: Okay.
0: When I get that response, I immediately start laughing because I can laugh. It's not disrespectful to the person that I know. Right.
1: Yeah.
0: And they're like, oh, here you go, Derek. You about to tell us something crazy. I'm like, no. Here's the thing. I want you to pull up your Instagram.
1: Yeah.
0: Pull up their Instagram. I'm like, okay, your brand looks great. Your brand guideline colors look good. You got some good engagements, but there's something missing. They're like, Derek, what's missing?
1: Mm.
0: So I'll say, okay.
1: Yeah.
0: What's your best selling product?
1: Yeah.
0: They'll say, our best selling product are those paper clips over
1: yeah,
0: there.
1: Yeah, yeah, yeah.
0: Okay.
1: Yeah.
0: I've looked at 242 posts.
1: Right.
0: I have not seen a link from that social media post
1: to the
0: paper clips.
1: Products. Right, right.
0: So you expect me as a consumer to know how to find those paper clips
1: that
0: you need to sell?
1: Yeah, yeah.
0: Where you have a med spa.
1: Yeah.
0: And you're trying to sell this chin liposuction.
1: Yeah.
0: Okay, which is a big ticket item.
1: Big ticket item, yeah.
0: And you're putting these billboards in the front of your store.
1: Yeah.
0: In the front of your store. The world is not in front of your store, honey.
1: No, no, no.
0: The world's on the internet.
1: Yeah.
0: Okay? So when you post those chin liposuction social media posts.
1: Yeah.
0: When you put the link in it.
1: Yeah.
0: Okay? It's almost like you're on the freeway. If you're on the freeway and there's no off sign, you're never going to get off.
1: Yeah, you're never going to get off. Yeah.
0: So we call them CTAs. It's a call to action.
1: Yeah.
0: Right? Click the call to action and don't take me right to your website. Take me right to the direct thing
1: that I can push
0: that you want me to buy.
1: Yeah.
0: Because there's a great book, Steve Jobs. I read his book. I wasn't a big fan.
1: Yeah.
0: But he had a beautiful mind. Okay? Yeah, Steve had a beautiful mind. Steve Jobs. I'm not an Apple guy. I'm Mr. Android. But yeah, I just said that.
1: Right,
0: but
1: right.
0: Here's the thing, TJ. He said, the consumer doesn't know what they want until you tell them.
1: Yeah.
0: Right? He said that. And I'm like, and this was years ago. I'm like, that's bold.
1: Yeah.
0: But when you start putting that into practice,
1: of course,
0: and you take a consumer's hand and you walk them down the, you know, but you be polite.
1: Yeah.
0: There. Right. Almost like you take one training wheel off, take two training wheels off, but you're kind of holding that baby's hand.
1: Of course.
0: So when we with AKID Social, with our clients, that's how we treat them.
1: Yeah.
0: And so most of our clients, they want more leads.
1: Yeah.
0: We'll give them more leads.
1: Yeah.
0: Right. But we make sure that they're qualified leads. So of course. That, you know, their selling of those leads is not too, excuse me, them selling and trying to close those leads isn't too hard.
1: Of course.
0: Right. So yeah, AKID Social, man, we specialize in amplifying one's business.
1: Right.
0: Giving that business exposure.
1: Yeah.
0: Putting out the right deliverables. You have this concept by which people just make posts all day.
1: Right.
0: And I'm going to tell you now, if you post all day.
1: Yeah.
0: And you're posting, let's say, two or three times a day.
1: Yeah.
0: You're losing.
1: Right.
0: If you're posting five times a day and you don't see no traction, it's because you don't have a strategy.
1: Right. Right.
0: Because, well, is it the time of the day that I'm posting? That's a great red flag.
1: That's a great, okay? Yeah.
0: So. But what really matters in today's social media climate is guerrilla marketing.
1: Right.
0: Okay. You have to, I would tell anyone, if you can get away with, if you can manage posting 10 times a day.
1: Yeah.
0: Like Derek, hold on, but just hear me out.
1: Right.
0: If you can post 10 times a day.
1: Right.
0: 6 days a week.
1: Yeah.
0: People are going to trip over you.
1: Of course.
0: And they're going to take notice.
1: Okay? Yeah. Yeah.
0: Once you have that muscle exercise where you can post, let's say 4 to 6 times, 8 times a day.
1: Yeah.
0: Then you want to strategize those deliverables. Those
1: okay.
0: Posts.
1: Okay.
0: So what I mean by that is this. Let's look at it with a 90-day strategy.
1: Right, right.
0: So in 30 days, that's 3 months.
1: Yeah.
0: In the first 30 days, I'm going to have a theme around what I'm posting.
1: Right, right, okay? Right.
0: And that theme is going to be something that's alluring, it's attractive, it's compelling.
1: Yeah.
0: Right? And here's the thing. When you see people on YouTube, you don't subscribe, but you always see that person.
1: Like, yeah,
0: always
1: they see this keep person. Popping up.
0: And they're always talking about that same one thing.
1: Yeah.
0: Right? You don't know who they are, but you know what they're talking about.
1: Right.
0: And you naturally, innately say, oh, that person's an expert on that.
1: Yeah, yeah, yeah.
0: You
1: yeah.
0: just naturally
1: yeah.
0: do
1: yeah. it. Right, right, right, right, yeah.
0: After doing that for 60 days and doing that for 90 days, now you go back to that person. You haven't asked what school they went to.
1: Right.
0: Do you have a master's degree?
1: Right.
0: Like, what master's degree? Right.
1: Yeah.
0: This is my thing. And so with people that are always talking about that one thing, and then they're theming out their strategies every month.
1: Right,
0: and
1: right.
0: They're consistently posting. And when you stumble on their post,
1: right,
0: they're always leading you down what we call a customer journey.
1: Okay.
0: That's where the revenue increases.
1: Okay.
0: It is that simple.
1: Right, yeah. Right. Incredible. And man, this is great. Yo, so let's go back in time. Mm. Young Derek.
0: Uh-huh.
1: You know what I'm saying? He's at the house. What are you doing? What are you doing as young Derek?
0: Young Derek, man. So young Derek was playing basketball all day, every day.
1: Okay.
0: So I had dreams of grandeur. When I was 9 years old, I saw Michael Jordan. I saw this man who looked like a beautiful black alien.
1: He looked like you do now. You know what I'm saying? He looked like you do now.
0: Man, I saw Mike, man, and I was like, Mom. That's what I'm going to do for the rest of my life.
1: That's what I'm doing.
0: I know God birthed me. She's like, boy, what? I'm like, I got to play ball.
1: This is
0: so
1: it.
0: So I just chased the dream to play basketball.
1: Yeah.
0: And God blessed me. I played overseas. You know.
1: Okay.
0: I did a little something. Met the queen and my wife in college.
1: Okay.
0: Yeah.
1: A big salute to the queen.
0: I married a beautiful Pakistani woman. I've been
1: incredible.
0: Married
1: for
0: 27
1: man.
0: Years.
1: Yo,
0: yeah. Yo, cool.
1: Man, congrats to her.
0: So I played ball, man. And so the life I live now was nowhere on my, you know, I was going to play ball,
1: right.
0: Make millions. And then let the Lord figure it out.
1: Right,
0: you know
1: right.
0: What I'm saying? Whatever. And, you know, the Lord was like, no, I got plans for you.
1: Like, does he want to give me a shoe deal with Adidas or Nike? Just, and how much money he want to give me every year?
0: Right.
1: That's what you, let's put it in the Lord's hands.
0: Compton, Linwood, in a city, you walk in my bedroom, it was like posters of Jordan everywhere.
1: Everywhere.
0: So that was the life I was going to live.
1: Yeah.
0: And then, of course, God started introducing himself to me.
1: Yeah.
0: And getting me involved in, you know, in my church more.
1: Yeah.
0: And had some church hurt. Walked out of church for a while, was married, having kids.
1: Yeah.
0: And then I started working.
1: Okay.
0: Right? And then I hit a state of depression, and I gained some significant weight.
1: Oh, okay.
0: Yeah, it was crazy.
1: Right.
0: And then it was funny. I had this realization. God was like, I've blessed you with a wonderful wife.
1: Yeah.
0: And you're being pitiful.
1: Oh, wow.
0: That's how he came at me.
1: Wow.
0: Yeah, because that's how you have to.
1: Yeah, he'll do that. Yeah,
0: for me, my personality, you have to grab me.
1: Yeah, yeah, yeah.
0: And I'm like, I'm not being pitiful. He says, you are. You're being depressed.
1: Yeah.
0: So I'm going to let you be depressed, and I'm going to let the world go by.
1: Until you
0: ready. You're ready.
1: To check out. Yeah.
0: Yeah, let me know.
1: Yeah.
0: And then he hit me with, he said, if you die.
1: Yeah.
0: Your wife's going to marry another man.
1: That's the tough realization I think that all men have to deal with, you know, right? What I'm saying?
0: Yeah. And I was sickly, it was bad. And so I was like, what am I supposed to do? He said, you know what you're supposed to do. I told you months ago what you're supposed to do.
1: Yeah, right? Yeah.
0: I need you to go outside, work out, and hurt yourself.
1: Yeah.
0: Go outside, because it was bad.
1: Yeah.
0: And he was like, stop asking me so many questions.
1: Right.
0: Right? I need you to get on your knees. Bro, I need you to get on your knees and just talk to me, and I'll lead you.
1: Yeah, yeah.
0: But what you're afraid to do, see, you want a paycheck every 2 weeks. You used to that W-2, and that's your God. I'm your God. So what you need to do is you better serve me, and I'll lead you. So watch this. So I'm like, he kind of put me in like a phone booth.
1: Yeah.
0: That I couldn't get out of.
1: Yeah.
0: I just couldn't do nothing but look straight.
1: Yeah.
0: Right?
1: Yeah.
0: So I was like, all right, cool. And so I started taking those steps. And then he put me in jobs. I'm like, what am I doing? I'm an athlete. You know, Derek, no, you're mid-30s, bro. You're mid-30s. You're not that guy anymore. Slow down. Yeah. Work this job.
1: Yeah.
0: It was a regular job.
1: Yeah.
0: And I was actually working at the University of Phoenix.
1: Okay.
0: As an enrollment
1: counselor. Yeah.
0: Right?
1: Yeah.
0: And I was just like, this is the end of my life? And the Lord was like, I need you to start paying attention to everything that comes across your table. I want you to love on these people you're talking to.
1: Okay.
0: Right?
1: Okay.
0: I want you to really buy into the people you're talking to, pour into their lives, and I want you to listen to all the technological advances that are happening at University of Phoenix.
1: Right.
0: I'm like, okay, cool. Then I got a job at Grand Canyon University.
1: Okay. Okay.
0: As an enrollment counselor.
1: GCU. I've spent some time over there.
0: And then I started dabbling in, like, how are you guys doing your leads and trying to figure that out?
1: Right.
0: And all of a sudden, social media became something that was very interesting. And I always had this love for video games. Created a company called Game Insider.
1: He's in the right place.
0: Yeah. Created a company called Game Insider and did that for 12 years. Didn't know where my next buck was going to come from. And I worked in media. And I was like always a go-getter.
1: What did you do in Game Insider?
0: Game Insider was a media company. We would go and make phone calls. I was in my house making calls to developers all around the world. All around the nation.
1: Yeah.
0: And I would go to E3.
1: Right.
0: And I would interview and I would edit. And so that's where I learned how to edit video. That's what I learned how to. What's the importance of social media? What's an algorithm again?
1: Right. Right.
0: Like, what's that?
1: Right.
0: And wait, the analytics? What is that?
1: Right. Right.
0: College educated, but, you know, public administration. It wasn't these things. And so I started doing hands on.
1: Right.
0: Because I needed my company to grow.
1: Right.
0: So I'm learning all these skills.
1: Right.
0: But the company wasn't doing well.
1: Yeah.
0: So God was like, shut that down and go get a job. I was like, I don't want to. He's like, you have to. I was like, okay. So go get a job. So I started working in marketing and a little bit of management.
1: Yeah, yeah.
0: But I fell in love with, this was the moment for me, TJ. I was on an assignment to do ad spins.
1: Okay.
0: And then for like 4 months, I just went hard with analytics, like learning.
1: Yeah.
0: And I learned that through analytics, and I don't mean this negatively, but I learned that you can manipulate a scenario by which more consumers will digest content.
1: Right.
0: Buy a product.
1: Right, right.
0: So I started moving numbers around.
1: Yeah.
0: And I'm watching real people's behavior change.
1: Right.
0: And I'm like, this is crazy.
1: Wow.
0: So you're telling me that if I look at, okay, so we made this many posts.
1: Yeah.
0: Okay. Now watch this. This is an easy trick that everybody can
1: use. Of course.
0: It's not even a trick. So we're going to post 4 times a day this week on YouTube.
1: Yeah.
0: With just shorts, no long form.
1: Yeah.
0: Okay? 1 week, meaning 7 days.
1: Yeah.
0: The best 2 performing posts.
1: Right.
0: We're going to take those. We're going to put $100 behind those and make them ad spin.
1: And let them cook.
0: Let them cook for 30 days.
1: Right.
0: Let's do that for 6 months in a row.
1: Yeah.
0: The results are crazy.
1: Right.
0: You're like, wait, oh my God. And that's just one product.
1: Yeah.
0: So then I started talking. You know, things you love.
1: You multiply that idea, of course. Right.
0: And then, you know, if you have that personality, like you see a good movie.
1: Yeah.
0: I keep it to myself. I got to tell Kim. Kim, go. This movie is fire. Yeah. So when you're excited about things, you go and tell people about it. Like, oh, are you doing this? And then people at my church.
1: Right.
0: They work a business. I'm like, hey, try this, try that, try this, try that. They're like, Derek, I did this and I did that. Oh, my God. I made extra money.
1: It worked.
0: I'm like, really?
1: Right.
0: And then I created this really cool. I shouldn't say I created, but I was working in real estate for a real estate mogul. And I started doing LinkedIn. I really wanted to master LinkedIn.
1: Right.
0: Because everything else I was quite proficient at.
1: Of course.
0: And so I discovered that on LinkedIn, most people are using LinkedIn like it's a digital resume.
1: Right. That's all they do. Yeah, literally. That's it. Yeah, they park there and leave it there.
0: That's all they do.
1: Yeah.
0: And after about 18 months of being on LinkedIn.
1: Right.
0: And studying LinkedIn and playing with LinkedIn.
1: Right.
0: I started making a client of mine's.
1: Right.
0: Tens of thousands of dollars a month.
1: Right, right, right.
0: And he was like, Derek, we got to talk. How are you doing this? And I was like, it's articles.
1: Yeah.
0: And the product. And I'm taking stuff off of Instagram. And I'm taking things off of YouTube.
1: Right.
0: And I'm not just... See, you can't treat LinkedIn like it's any other social media app. Right. It's a professional environment.
1: Right.
0: Right?
1: Right.
0: And so there's a way in which you write articles, have a newsletter, have your articles, have your shorts in there.
1: Right, right.
0: What LinkedIn does for any business is it makes you the authority on the subject.
1: Of course.
0: It makes you the authority.
1: Incredible.
0: So now when people go to LinkedIn and they see you and they see that you've been approved or whatever and you're official and then they see you out in the wild, it's like, oh. Because there's a lot of disposable income on LinkedIn. There's doctors that have hundreds of thousands of dollars that are saying, I don't know what to invest in.
1: Yeah, yeah. Right?
0: But if you're on LinkedIn and you sound like you know what you're talking about.
1: Right, right.
0: Because unfortunately, there's this bias that, oh, people on TikTok, oh, those for those girls that are twerking and for adolescents.
1: Yeah, yeah, yeah, yeah.
0: That's extremely foolish thinking.
1: Yeah.
0: There's billions of dollars.
1: A lot of money going through TikTok. Yeah.
0: Okay. And so once you kind of extrapolate the understanding of all the social media platforms, you know, the algorithms are always changing.
1: Yeah.
0: But not that much.
1: Right, right, right, right.
0: And once you establish best practices, which is what AKIT Social does.
1: Yeah.
0: You know, we kind of just sit up there. I mean, we may look cool, but we're geeks, man. Like, we're straight nerds, man. We're nerds, bro. Like, who wasn't looking at numbers all day?
1: I've been telling people that the nerds is winning right now, though. The nerds is running Marvel.
0: Right?
1: They're the ones running, Sony and Xbox. They're the ones winning right now.
2: Definitely nerd season.
1: Yeah. Nerd season. Yeah, they're winning right now. They're winning right now.
0: So, like, making it come full circle, man.
1: Yeah.
0: When Mr. Kenneth, Robert Kenneth, to be a rising star.
1: Of course.
0: Introduced me to his vision.
1: Right.
0: That's why God is so good, man. Like, he'll take you through, and then all of a sudden you'll see something, and it's like, okay, when I was playing ball, there is no way in the world. Because, by the way, 5 years ago, if I'm introduced to Robert Kenneth.
1: Yeah.
0: We're not having this conversation right now.
1: We're not.
0: Because I'm not who I am.
1: You're not
0: today.
1: Mentally the there.
0: I'm not ready.
1: Yeah.
0: Right. So God had to cook.
1: Yeah.
0: And get me right.
1: Yeah.
0: Right. And then you had to be on the team. And other people, like it's like the Avengers. You know what I'm saying?
1: Yeah.
0: So with Tubi Rising, I mean with AKIT Social, man, it's just been a blessing.
1: Right.
0: To just grow the business. And we have some great clients.
1: Yeah.
0: And we're doing right by them. Yeah.
1: Incredible. Yo, come on, man. If you guys are super late to class and you guys have been missing all this incredible.
2: Shame on you.
1: Yeah, for real. You guys have been missing a lot of incredibility
2: y'all
1: word of the day.
2: Up. Y'all need to keep up.
1: Come on, man. The incredibility from my man, Derek Smith. I'm going to play a couple of joints and then we're going to come back, talk to Derek a little bit more. Y'all stay locked in. I got some new music from Akon off the new project. Chase never It Down. Really never really mad. Let's go.

0: Yo, what's up? We back in the building. TJ Super Duper. You guys are locked in with us. My favorite place.
1: Radio Super.
0: Just like that, man. You know, I got my man Derek in the building. You know what I'm saying? We just played some new music by my man, Rich Pockets. King Me, you know what I mean? Right before that, Sailor Moon R&B theme song. And right before that, new music by Akon, Never Really Mattered. New interview. The interview was up. The backstage interview with Akon is up on videosuper.com.
2: I saw that.
0: You saw it. Yeah. Go chase it down if you guys haven't seen it. You know, we got a lot of stuff cooking over there. We also just posted a new interview that I did with Special Ed. Come on, man. That's what I'm saying.
2: It's starting to sound like you got it made.
0: You know, I saw what you did, you know, and it's a beautiful situation. You know, it's like I feel like I'm on a mission and I have to just, there's work I got to complete. Mm. That's what it feels like to me. You know what I'm saying? Nonetheless, we got Derek in the building. It's his first time in the building. So when I say it's time for the scenario, you know what I'm saying? This is going to be new for him. You know what I'm saying? Nonetheless, you know what I'm saying? So Derek, what's good, man?
3: What's up, my brother?
0: Yo, this is great, man. So look, this is your scenario, Derek. You know what I'm saying? Let's see here. I'm trying not to, we're not quite in, you know, the holidays haven't hit yet. October hasn't hit.
2: I mean, they're on their way, though.
0: They are on their way, and I really like to get deep into certain scenarios with October. I'm going to go a little bit earlier because we got my man Derek. You know what I'm saying? So, look, Derek, you're doing promotions for a big event.
3: Yes.
0: Everybody from the industry is there. Mm. Okay? It's a mansion party. You know what I'm saying? Okay. Things are cracking, you know? Mm-hmm. Everybody's there. You know what I'm saying? And things are pretty good. You know what I'm saying? Mansion party in Raccoon City. You know, no sweat. You know what I'm saying? So we got, so things are good, you know, and late at night, you know.
2: Very late.
0: The music is bumping. Okay. You know, it's thumping. Boom, boom, boom. Okay. You know, you got a lot of, you know, and there's just kind of a scream from the back.
2: A scream?
0: You know, a scream from the back. You know, by the bushes. You know what I'm saying?
2: Okay.
0: A scream from the back, and then another scream, and then it's starting to feel like there might be a situation going on. You know what I'm saying?
3: Okay.
0: We're starting to see a couple zombies permeate the lawn in this party.
3: Sure.
0: But you're good though. You know what I mean? Because you came with some equipment. You know what I'm saying? He has kind of a small minivan and everything like that. With the equipment inside the minivan, he should have some space left over. Judging by, I got to ask Kim for a second. I'll come back to you in a sec, Derek. Kim, judging by the amount of equipment you feel like he'd need to bring to, you know, capture the media for this event and everything, and the space left inside the van, how many seats do you think he should have in that van?
2: I see what you're saying. The circumference of the van.
0: Yeah.
2: By the radius.
0: She's incredible at this stuff. I ask her every week.
2: He has five.
0: Five seats. Perfect. Okay. So check this out. You got five seats left in the van.
3: Okay.
0: Everybody from the industry is here. Okay. I mean, you got a chance to make a really clean getaway. And you can probably fit about five people. That's what Kim is judging from. But I don't know what's going to happen. Yeah. And these zombies are. Yeah. They're
2: hungry.
0: They're hungry.
3: Can I ask a question about the zombies?
0: You can ask a question. Yeah, definitely.
3: Are these more of your Resident Evil zombies or are they the World War Z zombies?
0: Because
3: the World War Z zombies are quite athletic.
0: They're quite athletic. In this situation, and I'm glad you asked.
2: Seems like a zombie expert.
0: That was a great question. I believe it was. You happen to be in Raccoon City, so my understanding is that they're more hungry and less athletic.
3: Okay.
0: That's what I'm thinking here.
3: Okay.
0: So you got about five spaces, okay? The bites are happening.
3: Okay.
0: Who are you putting inside the car? Everybody, don't worry about your friends and family because they're safe.
3: Sure. Yeah.
0: But anybody in the industry, in the entertainment industry, who are you saving?
3: What five I'm saving?
0: Which five are you saving?
3: From the entertainment industry.
0: Mm.
3: Across the board. Are they alive now?
0: They don't even have to be. You want to save Michael Jackson? Save Michael Jackson.
3: Okay. So, I'm saving Michael Jackson.
0: He's saving Michael Jackson. Okay, this is great. This is great. I'm happy about that. I love Michael. You know what I'm saying? I'm gonna You know what? We're not even done yet, but let's just give him an applause for saving Michael Jackson. Bravo. All right.
3: I got four more seats.
0: You got four more seats.
3: Across
0: man.
3: The industry.
0: Right. I did say the zombies were hungry, right?
3: Hungry.
0: Okay. Okay. Go ahead.
3: Hungry. Starving.
0: Yeah.
3: So my mind, I'm compartmentalizing the industries.
0: Yeah.
3: Right.
0: I'm thinking
3: about one great comedian, one great singer.
0: Yeah.
3: I'm doing that right.
0: He's compartmentalized. He's on his two bars real hard.
2: The world may need these people. Yeah. So you have to make these decisions.
0: Right. Okay. Who we saving?
3: I'm saving Michael Jackson.
0: Mm-hmm.
3: I'm saving Denzel Washington.
0: Denzel Washington. Okay. You know what I'm going to give him for that one, Kim? I'm going to give him another applause for Denzel Washington. That was great. You know what I'm saying? Okay. Okay. Did I tell him the zombies were hungry?
2: I think you mentioned
0: I told him that,
2: that
0: right?
2: Yeah.
0: I just wanted to make sure. Okay, good. Okay, they're definitely biting necks.
3: Just entertainment. Yeah. Just entertainment.
0: Yeah.
3: Just entertainment.
0: Yeah.
3: Entertainment. Is sports entertainment?
0: Sports can be entertainment.
2: Is definitely entertainment.
3: Michael Jordan's in the car.
0: Michael Jordan. Come MJ. On. Come
3: MJ.
0: On.
3: Michael Jordan.
0: The last one should have been the first one to me.
2: He got two MJs.
3: Michael Jordan's in the car.
2: He got two MJs in the car.
0: Can we? Can I give him another? I think I'm going to give him another.
3: Michael Jordan's in the car.
0: I'm going to give him another applause for Michael
2: Jordan. That
0: makes sense. Okay, okay. We got two more spaces.
2: He couldn't have been like all over the wall and then not get me because. Have a seat in the van.
0: It would have been terrible.
2: Right.
3: And I think, too, before I chose Mike, I was juggling because I'm being a male chauvinist right now.
0: Okay.
3: Because I've saved all men.
0: You're allowed to be.
2: That is true. I mean, how does the world continue without?
0: Right.
3: You know, and I thought about
2: something else.
3: Right. Like, what am I doing? So I'm a...
0: this is great.
3: I'm saving... Oh my God, this is rough.
0: He's saving great men right now. That's what he's saving.
3: Men, but
0: this is great.
2: Many men.
3: I'm gonna throw. I'm gonna throw Taraji P. Henson.
0: Okay, that's cool.
3: I'm throwing Taraji.
0: You can tell wifey that I told you to save her.
3: Yeah.
0: You know what I'm saying?
3: Yeah.
0: That was my fault.
3: Wife's not an entertainer.
0: Yeah.
3: So my family
2: talented.
3: And friends are great though. They
0: yeah,
3: cool, right?
0: They're good. Family they're and good. Friends are good. You know what I'm saying?
2: She's very talented.
3: She's remarkable.
0: Okay.
2: She really is.
0: Got it. Got it. We got one more slot left. Did I tell him that the zombies is snapping necks for a DOS effects? Did I tell him that? Okay.
3: I'm gonna tell you who I'm gonna throw in there.
0: Who you throwing in there? Last seat.
3: I'm throwing Chuck D in there.
0: I got a letter from the government the other day. Come on.
3: Yes.
0: Come on.
3: Chuck in there. Boy.
0: Come on.
3: Wow. Chuck.
0: Chuck D is safe. Come on. Yes. You know what he gets for that, Kim. Yeah. You know what
2: bravo,
0: he gets.
2: Bravo.
0: There we go. Okay. Yeah. An applause, man. Yo, this is incredible. Yo, Derek, man. I got to thank you for taking time out of your schedule to come over here
2: and
0: rock
2: so
0: with
2: much.
0: Us on Radio Super.
2: Radio Super.
0: Definitely.
3: Thank you so much.
0: Steve. This is incredible. Yo,
2: yes, thank
0: Derek,
2: you so much.
0: How do they, I'm just checking everything. How do they, how do they follow you? How do they follow you? How do they keep up with you if they want to hire you for their services? Because let's say their social media is on
2: strategy.
0: The lean.
2: Yeah,
0: they need some strategies. You know
2: a
0: what
2: strategist.
0: I'm saying?
2: Yeah,
0: they need some minerals and vitamins. You know what I'm some irons and the niacins for their social media. They need that. How do they do that? How do they do that?
3: They can head over to
0: eggheadsocial.agency. Okay.
3: And book a consultation.
0: Okay. Book a consultation.
3: I even though I eat, sleep, drink social media strategies and whatnot, I'm not on Instagram. I am not on Egghead Social is on TikTok.
0: Okay, TikTok.
3: I am an extremely people say they're busy.
0: Yeah.
3: I make time for my God and my queen.
0: Okay, got it.
3: That's it.
0: And that's it.
3: And work.
0: And work.
3: Right? Because it's a blessing.
0: Of course.
3: But yes, they can.
0: He's not coming to your barbecue. Okay. I'm just telling you what's good. He's not coming to your barbecue, son.
2: Depends on what's on the menu.
0: He's not coming to your barbecue, son.
2: Salad, like raisins. Right. We might not be there.
0: I'm not going to be there.
3: Right.
0: The casserole, the green bean. I'm not going to be there.
3: Yeah. I you know, once we have the apps up for To Be a Rising Star,
0: you'll be a little more social.
3: Yeah, I'll be quite social.
0: Right.
3: Yeah, because okay. I'm going to need to, you know, have my, you know, irons in the fire.
0: Speaking of sociality, I believe you have something special for them. And I want to give this one to you. Mm-hmm. I believe you have something special for everybody out there who's going to go on the site and who's going to upload something. I believe you have a promo code to give them.
3: Yes,
0: I'm going to give this one to you.
3: So head over to To Be a Rising Star. Let me spell that again.
0: Mm-hmm.
3: Number two, the letter B. A,
0: mm-hmm.
3: risingstar.com. Yeah. You can apply for your promo code. What is a promo code?
0: Mm.
3: Let me explain
0: real
3: that.
0: Quick.
3: Can I
0: explain
3: that real quick? So a promo code allows for you to make money while you're sleeping. This is how it works. So when you go over to Be a Rising Star, you can apply for one of our promo codes. The promo code is more like an affiliate program, but it's better. Here's the thing. When you give someone your promo code and they use your code to upload a video, they're going to be asked at checkout for a promo, for a code. They put your promo code in. They pay for that upload. You're going to make a dollar.
0: What is your promo code?
3: I can't have a promo code.
0: You know,
3: I can't. Yeah, no? I can't have a promo code. Yeah.
0: Golly.
3: Yeah, I know. I can't.
0: I wanted to give it to you.
3: Yeah, I know.
0: I wanted to give.
3: Yeah,
0: okay.
3: I can't.
0: I'm gonna help you guys out. Derek, he's not allowed. You should be.
3: I'm not allowed to have a promo code.
0: That would be.
3: Yeah.
0: That would be like giving Thanos a freaking glove with all the freaking gems on it. That'd be like I got a bro.
3: Hey, TJ, I'm going to tell you this, bro. It's a very fair reasoning why I don't personally.
0: I understand after just listening to the interview. Yeah, I can understand, but I thought it would be.
3: The handoff is crazy.
0: I tried to give it to. Yeah. Yo, here's your promo code. Yes. The number two, the letter B, TJ Super, the number one. Okay, follow the letter two, 2B, TJ Super, number one. Put that promo code. I wanted you.
3: It's all you, TJ, baby.
0: Okay.
3: It's all you, boss.
0: I wanted to give it to you, Derek.
3: No, I appreciate
0: 2B TJ Super number one. If you guys need a promo code, put it in. All that other stuff. You guys will see it moving. Derek, I want you to give some shout outs. We're about to close out.
3: Okay.
0: Give some shout outs.
3: I want to give a shout out to my beautiful wife, Manira, who's listening to
0: Big
3: this.
0: Big salute, young lady.
3: I want to also give a shout out to Robert Kenneth, our CEO at
0: Come on, man.
3: Star. Robert Kenneth is a visionary.
0: A thousand salutes.
3: We love him to death. And I also want to give a shout out to our amazing advisory board. Pop, Kimberly, Dolly, Mary. Denzel.
0: Yep.
3: Oh, my God. Denzel, Rianita.
0: Yeah.
3: Help me out, TJ.
0: You're going to.
3: We got Holly.
0: Nick.
3: We got Nick.
0: Yes.
3: We got a lot of wonderful.
0: It's a lot of people.
3: My girl, I can't remember. Natalia. What's up, girl?
0: Natalia.
3: A lot of wonderful people on the board.
0: Definitely.
3: Give a shout out to my pastor, Pastor King at church, man.
0: Big salute.
3: A shout out to my man Terrence and Tonka.
0: Yeah.
3: They run an amazing daycare out in Indiana.
0: Yeah.
3: Called Kids at the Top 2.0. Want to give a shout out to my daughter Brianna, my son Maximus, and my son-in-law Anthony. That's it.
0: Incredible. Yeah. Kim, give me your social media.
2: Okay, Kim Drawn. So DRAUGHAN. Of course, everywhere Radio Super is. I'm really close behind.
0: She's there too.
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0: 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You know what I'm saying? Make sure you guys chase those down. We love you. Kim told me. Kim notified me. Yo, TJ, you ain't know it's Nas' birthday today? I said, what? You know what I'm saying? I ain't know. You know, so I ain't know. So we closing out with something from my man Nas. Y'all know how it is. We love y'all. Plug in next week for another incredible interview. If I ruled the world, Nas, Lauryn Hill, let's
2: we
0: get
2: love
0: it.
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2: 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We about to turn up DX.

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Yeah, Blaze One, get it done.

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1: Yeah. It sounds so beautiful, don't you agree? Yeah.

Eyes filled, I wipe them as I watch my step for those washed up late slain as nature's casualties. Rather, they drown in God's disappointment with potential untapped and purpose unfulfilled. The hard-headed demise. I suppose their pride didn't heed the forecast. Along the years, I knew better that this weather would always come.

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This too shall pass. I realize that on the other side of the storm, there's always sunshine.

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0: 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It's time to blast off. Yeah!
1: Look what I've been hit.

I know you've been

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Y'all just gonna lay the red carpet out for the kid, huh? It's Capital. Reporting live from the 559. Sending love from California.

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It's time to blast off. Yeah!

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1: Grind hard till the bills change.
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1: Black Caddy, we in a different lane.
0: You know the name.
1: BBNC, we playing go games.
0: Respect the game.
1: No room for you off gleams. 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
0: Never stop, we stay on our grind.
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1: Never change.
0: Loyalty over everything.
1: The pinkies cling.
0: Sit back and watch us do our thing.
2: Do our thing, do our thing.
0: Everyone wants happiness, crazy, but nobody wants pain. 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
2: Fact.
0: Granny real sick, so it ain't about the fame.
2: Miss you.
0: Trying to make her happy before she hit them gates.
2: Damn.
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0: 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It's time to blast off. Yeah!
1: Don't worry about a thing.

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In the bad mood, you act. 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
1: Going in. 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
4: Hello? Dante? 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
5: This is super ill Trey.
4: Oh, Dante. 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

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I'm on this ferry.

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Ass, face, waist with the cutest body. 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I'm on this ferry.

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Everybody go respect the shooter. But the

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1: Ladies and gentlemen, welcome back to The Aunt Taylor Show. I'm your host, Aunt Taylor. I'm delighted to have a special guest in the house with me today. Ladies and gentlemen, please put your hands together for the one and only Big Omeezy. What's happening, Omeezy?
2: Yo, what's good? Man. What's up, player? Yeah, man. B.I.G. Omeezy, Big Omeezy, the great communicator. You know what I'm talking about? Sick with it, records, sick with OLH Entertainment all day.
1: Man, welcome to the platform, man. It's a pleasure, man. I'm a longtime Big Omeezy fan, man. And if you don't know Big Omeezy, man, you're just not in the loop. You know what I mean? And it's okay to not be in the loop. You know what I mean? But go ahead and step your game up. Step your game up. We got the great communicator in the house. Let's one more time. You know what I mean? So, Omeezy, what's happening with you, man?
2: Oh, man, you know, steady at it like I always am. You know what I'm saying? Pushing my new project, Pride and Dignity, out right now.
1: Is that an EP, full-length album? What we got going on there?
2: Yeah, it's an EP, 5 new songs, 5 new tracks.
1: So, what inspired that title? Did it sound good, or it was something that motivated you to use a torch?
2: I usually analyze or just pay attention to everything that's going on around me, and including myself. And I just pray on all the titles that I got. I think it's my 8th project, and 2026. You know, people. It's a lot of pride for people, and a lot of people that lack dignity. You know what I'm saying? And what they're doing. You know what I mean? I had recently moved from. Had to put my pride to the side. And moved to Orange County to be around my daughters and, you know, my kids. And it was just like, you know, sometimes you got to put your pride to the side and go out there, you know, and do what's right for your family when you always thinking about yourself. You know what I mean? It's really been about me for, you know, my whole career. But, you know, I've been in Orange County for 3 years and been loving it. But it's just like, you know, sometimes you got to do for your family, you know what I'm saying? And it's worked out, you know what I'm saying? Straight up. But if you listen to the project, then every song is talking about a different subject, you know what I'm saying? From the title track to the, you know, Pride and Dignity to Do My Thing to Slick and Slide to Reset the Game, you know what I'm saying? Out of Touch, it's like everything is touching on a different subject, you did. Straight up.
1: So hats off to you, man, for doing that, man. You know what I mean? So let's talk about Orange County. I'm in the Bay Area, and I know you have Bay Area affiliation, right?
2: I'm from East Oakland.
1: There it
2: East
1: is.
2: East Oakland.
1: There Born it is.
2: Yeah.
1: East Oakland in the house. Everybody's...
2: Just so we clear, my father's side is from San Francisco, Fillmore, and my mother's side is from East Oakland. You know what I'm talking about?
1: Okay. So okay.
2: I'm mainly open, but you know, I'm both Frisco and open.
1: Okay, so you gamed up, man. You know what I mean? So you definitely gamed up because you know that's why I was born and raised in Fillmore. I was in Mount Zion Hospital. You know what I mean? I lived in Fillmore for 28 years of my life, man. But
2: okay,
1: man. We probably know the same people, man. You know what I mean? So,
2: I don't know. I ain't
1: been
2: hell alone. So,
1: well, I mean, you know, if you got family there, I don't know if you've seen them or whatever, but I might know some of them. You know what I mean? Because of this.
2: That's true.
1: What I want to talk about though is what was.

0: be legit and Omizi. And he was already calling me Big Omizi. He was already calling me Big O, you know, Big O. And then, you know, when he put the Omizi on there, it was a wrap. That's all it's I needed.
1: Stuck, huh? It just stuck.
0: But, you know, back then, he was naming hella people. You know what I'm saying? Too cheesy.
1: Lil Weezy,
0: if it wasn't for
1: E40 is definitely a linguistic master, man, and he's still out there making names, you know what I mean?
0: He just dropped four albums, man. Shout out Big Bro, he just dropped four
1: albums.
0: That's
1: crazy. I heard him. I was watching an interview the other day, and it's so funny that, you know, he mentioned you. He said, yeah, it was me and Big Omizi. I forgot what the incident was or what he was talking about. But
0: yeah, he was working on his biggest album. His biggest album, I Get a Report Card. And we got before we knew what an Airbnb was, we was out there in something like an Airbnb, and we stayed at that like 3 weeks. It felt like a month to me. So he was just talking about how we was in the studio, nigga, every day, just working, just every day, work, just every day. And that's why the shit came out the way it came out.
1: Man, that's crazy, man. So yeah, he signed with Lil Jon. Yeah, I know that had to be a crazy time for you guys. So let me ask you this though. So how do you because your sound is authentic. I've been listening to you for years, but I'm saying that how do you keep from all the other talent around you from rubbing off on you as far as like, you know what I mean? You sounding like them.
0: I don't listen to them.
1: You know what I mean?
0: Yeah.
1: You said you don't listen to it?
0: Nope. I listen. When I go to the gym, I'll be honest with you. When I go to the gym, I listen to me because I motivate me. My songs, if you go to the gym and you put on, you got Amazon Music, type in Big Omizi and just hit random, and I guarantee you, you'll get through that whole workout. You'll be like, that boy's going crazy.
1: It's all motivational.
0: It's all motivational tunes talking about coming from out the, you know what I mean? Coming from nothing and saying that if you ain't, you know, you, no matter your situation, you can make it out of your situation and be successful. That's what my music is about.
1: Man, that's, you know, we need more mindsets to wrap their head around that, you know what I mean? That we need to focus on,
0: because
1: a lot of things that people focus on, man, just don't get you nowhere. You know, it took us a little while to get older to figure it out, but we try and tell people before they get to that point. You know, I think a lot of people, you know, when we realize in life that we should be like promoting, like pushing like some real game on each other, you know what I mean?
0: Mm-hmm.
1: A lot of the, you know, we done lost so many people along the way. You know what I mean? It's like, it's sad to me that, you know, we have to, I guess that's the way age works, man. We got to get so to a certain age before we can realize, you know what I mean? That we can use our powers for good. I ain't saying you got to be a backpacker or a bubblegum rapper and you can't talk that, but I'm just saying that, you know, I like when people want to uplift, you know what I mean? And show a different way.
0: I mean, at least balance it out. Like, you know, that's what Pac did. You know what I'm saying? That's what 40 do. You know what I'm saying? For every dump, bust, blast that 40 do, he'll do things that never change and, you know, stuff like that. So that's really where I learned it from. You know what I'm saying? That's the way 40 does music. And he rap on different things and, you know what I'm saying? Because I was rapping in high school, but 40 taught me how to count bars when I was in the studio with him. I was just writing raps. It'd be a 20 measure, 25 measure, 30 measure verse, like, you know what I'm saying? So
1: you do like 4 bars at a time. He's at 1, 2, 3, 4, boom, stop.
0: Yeah, exactly. 1, 2, 3, boom, 1, 2, 3, boom, 1, you know what I mean? And then when somebody teach you that, you know what an 8 measure, you know what a 16, you know what a 12. Now you can start when people want you to do, you know, you start making money because people, you know, want to get verses from you. Oh, you need a 12. Oh, you need a 16. Oh, you need a 8. You know what I mean? So you start making sense. You start being able to make sense of it. You know what I mean? So yeah, that, you know.
1: You from the 60s?

0: 16-bar era, but what are you doing? What are you doing now? When it switched to 12 bars, did it take you by surprise, or did you like just like kind of like, because when it switched on me, I didn't notice it at first, and then I started listening. I'm like, man, these songs are shorter. You know what I mean? People is making shorter songs now.
1: Some people do. Some people, they doing 2 12s, and or, you know, like the songs be like 2 minutes. Like I still, well, that's why on this EP, I was actually paying attention to what people were saying. My first track, my first song, Pride and Dignity, there's five people up. We want to say me, and a Slim, Kool Nuts. And so it's four people on one song. You know what I'm saying? You know, I don't even know how long that track is, but you know. And then I think the second one is another three people. It's four people, and then the track after that is I want to say it's two. It's just two people. It's no stick and slide. That's three people, right? You know what I'm saying? So you know, because you know, people got shortest attention spans. Man. You know what I mean? So they got to damn near be drugged up to sit up here and listen to you for do three whole verses for a whole, you know, whole album. You know what I mean?
0: Yeah, no, I got you, man. You know, they want that change. They want that instant gratification. And like you said, we live in a swipe culture, man. So it's like as fast as it comes, it goes. It's, you know what I mean? And they want to the

0: going to car washes. LaRue, what's up?
1: Hey, what up, dog? Hey, this AJ, dog. I had bought my Cadillac down there, dog. It was a 2001 Seville. I had got the premium car wash, dog. Only thing I complained about, dog, is some stuff missing out of my car, dog. Man, it seemed like, dog, my girl upset. You know what I'm saying?
0: So what's missing out of your car, dude?
1: Dog, I had a scale in there, dog. I had a dime bag of weed, some
0: stuff. Yeah, what in there, man?
1: A scale, my
0: Listen, my dude, we don't do like that. So
1: dog. I had some silver. I had two packs of silver sweets in there, dog.
0: What you talking about, dude?
1: Dog, then I had some leftover Benihanas in there, dog. Man, I took my good to Ben. That were all the drugs.
0: Your wig, dog. What was left in your car?
1: All
0: what's in your car is your responsibility.
1: Dog, get out when you get in there, dog.
0: What?
1: All
0: Listen, at my car wash, my brother, we don't do shit like that.
1: No, I came and I had took my girl in there.
0: In your car. My girl asked me,
1: well, her leftover Benihana said, we talking. I'm like, woo, dog. I had got like some fried rice, dog, some shrimp. My girl ain't never had lobster before, dog. She was going
0: to
1: warm that up. My girl was going
0: to
1: eat
0: that. That you be carrying.
1: Dog, my girl
0: problem,
1: gonna
0: man.
1: Eat that while
0: so
1: she walking.
0: Calling here to my business and trying to.
1: Dog, two boxes Swiffer Sweets, dog?
0: It ain't in my business right here to be taking from people's car, my dude, all right?
1: Only thing I need you to do, dog, man to man, and this ain't no threat. I'm just hollering at you. Woo-woo-woo-woo. You know what I'm saying? Woo-woo-woo-woo. I'm just hollering
0: what?
1: At you, dog. I just
0: what?
1: Need y'all to replace my scale, my dime bag of weed, my Swiffer Sweets, and dog,
0: my dude.
1: Look, I break it down to this, dog. Can I break it down to this? Dog, where my weed at? My silver sweets, dog.
0: Maybe it's underneath your grandma's wig. Go find out where that is.
1: Do your grandma still work for the Census Bureau?
0: Bring your back up in here again and see what happens. I'm going to wax your ass instead of your wheels.
1: How long are you going to be up
0: Bring
1: there?
0: Your car, roll up in here and see what happens, my dude.
1: I heard y'all be washing cars with shampoo anyway.
0: That Pantene did your ma use on your ass?
1: I heard Cheryl Underwood be selling stolen purses in your car wash.
0: Krispy Kreme, so what you got?
1: I heard yesterday y'all ran out of water.
0: Run your ass through my car wash.
1: On the what man you, thing. I'm cutting all y'all. I'm going to get all y'all water cut off. Old punk ass car wash.
0: You ain't got
1: y'all ain't even got the things in the car wash that spin around. Y'all got two scissors in there spinning around real fast with shampoo on them.
0: Wow, yuck. Right. What you got?
1: Yeah, we'll be up there in 5 minutes.
0: Spinning right here at the gate. Man, get off my phone for that bullshit, yo.

0: is. Uh-oh. It sounds like we got some mail, Nicole.
1: Hey, Mr. Puppet.
0: All right. Nicole, I understand you got some show mail coming in for us. Let's hear a little bit of that.
1: All right. So it says, "Dear Nicole, I'm in a little bit of trouble. And by a little bit, I mean I have a huge managed to turn my marriage into a full-time juggling act, and I'm running out of hands. I'm married, but I also have a mistress. I know. I can already hear you saying, well, whose bright idea was that? Mine. My mistress has become a huge threat to my marriage. But here's the problem. My life feels incomplete without her. I actually regret getting involved with her in the first place, but now I'm trapped. She wants my attention. My wife wants my attention. My phone wants my attention. And apparently, my conscience has decided it wants to be involved in the relationship, too. I have reached a point where I have to remember who I told what, which days I'm supposed to be where, and why I suddenly have so many business meetings. I'm starting to think my calendar needs a lawyer. The worst part is I miss my old life, you know, the simple life. Before I had to delete text messages like I was working for the CIA. Before every notification on my phone made me sweat. Before where were you became a question requiring a carefully prepared statement. I want my marriage back. I want my old life back. But every time I try to end things with my mistress, I find myself going right back. How do I get out of this mess? And more importantly, how do I explain to my wife that the reason I've been acting strange isn't because I'm having a midlife crisis? One man, two women, and zero common sense."
0: Wow. So he's saying that he's torn between his mistress and his wife. Is that what this is? Is that what I heard?
1: Yeah, absolutely.
0: Okay.
1: Absolutely.
0: Who wouldn't be torn between the mistress and their wife? But I think the easy decision is you choose your wife. You know what I mean? Because until you don't need a mistress, meaning that you don't want to be with somebody anymore, no matter how wrapped up you are with them and in love with them, how much time you put in, you guys separate, and then you go do the mistress thing, and that mistress will be your lady, not your mistress.
1: Mm-hmm.
0: So what say you?
1: I feel like that's on him. He put himself in a situation being greedy, you know, like you know exactly the answer. You shouldn't be doing that. Why are you have this woman on the side? And of course you like, duh, you got a woman on the side. So you getting the best of both worlds. Right. So I understand, but it's like, you want to make this mess. And now you asking, how do I clean it up? Like, no, you shouldn't have made that mess at all. Like, stop messing with the mistress and be with your wife, or leave your wife alone and move on with the mistress. It's no other reason. Not, you can't keep them both. That's just no. You know what I'm saying? Eventually it's going to get real ugly. So.
0: But what if that mistress is doing things with and to him that his wife just doesn't know how, or he can't teach her? She just can't.
1: Okay, well, has he communicated these things to his wife and she still won't try, or she maybe morally is not in her moral compass, or it's just things she does not want to do? Has he had this conversation already?
0: I don't know him. You know what I mean?
1: Yeah, I get it. If you have a wife and you've communicated the wants and needs that you desire in your marriage, right? Okay. And with that being said, she's not trying to, you know, she don't want to do it for whatever reason, right? If it's something that you're doing wrong as her husband, then maybe you need to change. If she's saying, hey, you know what, maybe if you did this XYZ different, or you stepped up here, I would be more willing to do that. If he's communicated that to his wife and she has done the work, right? She has, you know, she's doing everything on her end she's supposed to do otherwise, but he's still lacking on the things she's asking of him. He needs to change his ways to get that result. But if something she just don't want to do, right? First of all, before you got married, y'all should have known that. You should know in and out what this person is about sexually, financially, all that stuff before marrying them. So that's a problem that should have been resolved before even marrying that man or woman. You get what I'm saying?
0: Sometimes I think not everybody shows you or has the they developed over time. True. Right?
1: That is true. You're right about that. But a lot of times, too, we know people get into marriages and they it's premature. They don't really know each other like that. They don't even know the basic stuff of each other they should know. You know, y'all should at least know the basics. You know, like, what's the like, do I know his love language? Do I know her? Do I know what they like sexually? Because sometimes we just not going to be compatible. And I'm not going to get married to you, right? I know that getting into this marriage would not be a good idea because I'm not going to be able to fulfill those type of desires. I may not be able to be fulfilling those desires. You know what I'm trying to say? But if, like I said, if he had, hold on, fire truck. If he had that, they had that conversation and he's doing everything right, but that woman just doesn't want to do these things. And you know what? Maybe and y'all tried it and you tried and it's just, you, it's over and over again and you exhausted. Maybe it's time for a divorce. Y'all just, y'all not on the same page. Y'all grew apart.
0: Exactly. He needs to step. You know what I mean?
1: You need to get a divorce. Yeah, you need to get a divorce. Yeah. You know? Don't stay somewhere where you're just miserable. I don't care, marriage or not. I get sickness and health, death do its part, but divorce is also an option.
0: So that's our recommendation to you. You need to step. And in honor of that, Nicole, let's have a let's give him a little step in the name of love.
1: Hey.
0: So to my men out there, if y'all want to send letters to Nicole and I like they did, just reach out to us at NikkiDoll524@gmail.com. Oh, wait a second. Somebody. Go ahead, Nicole, hit it. Tonight. See, Nicole with that delay. Look, he said tonight. Nicole said tonight later. Your background.

0: to back. So how does Big Omeezy feel about the state, overall state of rap? Or do you just mind yours and worry about what you and yours and what's going on with you?
1: Oh, man, I just listened to 40's whole four albums. I listened to Fat Joe's new album. I listened to Corrupt and Corrupt's new album, mm-hmm. him and Battlecat. You know, I listen to De La Soul new album, De La Soul's new album. You know what I'm saying? Like, I'm listening to all the OGs when they drop shit with these youngsters like that. Man, they can't teach me nothing or tell me nothing and all that type of shit. Of course, I find something. And you'll know the cats I'm rocking with because I'm in the studio with them. I got songs with them. You know what I mean? The cats that I rock with, I pick up the phone or I've worked with already. You know what I'm saying? The Paul Walls of the world, Too Short, Baby Bass. You know what I'm saying? San Quentin. Like, if you go through my catalog, I've worked with everybody that I've wanted. I got like four tracks with Poho. You know, so I've worked with everybody that I've wanted to work with. It's only a couple of people that I probably didn't get a chance to work with. And that'd probably be on my next couple of projects if I really just put my mind to it and push the issue. You know what I'm saying? But I think my next single is me and Shake the Mirror, me and Shake the, my homie Shake the Mirror from Fresno. And an up and coming cat named 95 Mil, I got one for the ladies and shit. That's after that, you know what I mean? So my homie, he started Mr. Be Heard, but he started a website for people that they could sign up and they can load up their own videos. You can check out BigOmeezy.com and you'll see. I got songs for sale. I got some for $1. I got some for the whole EP for for $5 or whatever it is, like $1 song. I got a track that you can pay whatever you want. You want to pay a nickel, pay a nickel. You want to pay a quarter, pay a quarter. You want to pay $20, pay $20. So I think that's the move.
0: That's the move. Because look, it was like 3:00 in the morning. So guess what I did? It was quiet. The house was quiet, silent. Not the dogs weren't barking. Nobody was saying nothing.
1: Yeah.
0: I went over to BigOmeezy.com. Man, why this song? That song was slapping, though. It was slapping, though, man. It came on, man. It was so loud. It shook me. I couldn't even reach a dial fast enough to turn it down, man. It was slapping, man. And the website is dope, man. I seen that you got a lot going on. You got chat rooms.
1: Yeah, exactly. You got video. Yeah, all that. Yeah.
0: I said, man, Omeezy doing this thing, man. And you got a membership. You know what I mean?
1: Well, that's kind of like how they started to do with Instagram, where if you wanted to get exclusive, you know what I mean? Like, so I'm like, if you sign up, I'll probably let you get some free. Because I have yet to, because I only got I got eight projects and hella singles. So I have yet to really just go through my catalog and just start adding songs. You know what I'm saying? So I'm gonna add all the songs with the features, like the songs with Baby Bash, the songs with Too Short, the songs with all the big names with 40. I'm loading all them up here, and you're gonna be able to get them for $1, bro. Like, let's take it back to the essence. You know what I'm saying? You want Aaron? Pay it for $1, bro. You know what I mean? I might get an exclusive song and just say it's not going on streaming. And the streaming ain't paying nothing. So it's like, let me go ahead and just drop it and see if you want to buy it for a couple. Give me a quarter. Give me 50 cents. I'll take that shit forever. Better than nothing. It's better than the penny. Yeah, it's better than the penny. Hello. Yeah. Even if I tell everybody, don't get it. Don't even go to streaming. If you want to pay me a nickel, give me a nickel. Because I'll be making more than I'll be making. If I, you know what I'm saying, if I just, you know what I mean, just let you stream me, I ain't getting shit. How about that?
0: So I'm going to take it that, because I'm from the, the hand-to-hand CD sales, not writing my name on the CD, but, getting a professional package done, going to see dealing direct to consumer, even back then, that's how it should be now, man.
1: Yeah, no question.
0: That's what you're doing. You're using the internet and you're saying like, okay, give me that nickel, give me that dime, give me that dollar, because what you got to do on streaming to get just that nickel? You got 300, 400 people got to listen to you. You know what I mean?
1: Right.
0: And it's like, man, nah. So I'm real impressed with what I've seen. You guys go over to BigOmeezy.com and check it out. It's a nice website. It's going to tell you everything about Big Omeezy. And yes, he is Sick With It Records, affiliate artist. He rolls with some top dogs, some big names. So, you know, if you want to contact Omizi, what's the best way to get at you, Big?
1: You can hit me on my social, on my Instagram. I'm good about answers. And I've been hanging out a lot on TikTok too, doing a lot of TikTok live, Talkback Tuesdays, you know, because that's the next move, you know what I mean? So I'm feeling, so you can contact me on any of those, Facebook, Instagram, all that, everything, Twitter, you know, X, whatever. Everything is concurrent. 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
0: And there you have it, man. We're going to have Omizi back on the show one day because I want to talk about a little bit, you know, about how he crafts his songs, you know, inspiration and things like that. But I do want to welcome you for coming through today, man. Is there anybody you want to say anything to, give a shout out to, or anything like that?
1: Oh, man, just shout out to everybody, man. All the they said that you have to I see some, you know, I've been watching the people who give you information about the music business, right? So one of these cats that I'm listening to, he said, you got to name your fan base. You got the Swifties, you know, you got all your different names for these different, the Beehive, all this shit. So since I'm the great communicator, my fans are going to be known as the communicators. Shout out all my communicators out there, you know what I'm saying, that's out there trying to make a way out of no way. You need some inspiration, tap into Big O and he'll get you there.
0: There it is. You know what I'm saying? You got one of the little pocket Star Trek communicators. You know what I mean? Get the little Lieutenant of Horror little thing going.
1: I'm not helping, man.
0: We with Big Omizi. Omizi, thank you for coming through. And, man, continued success, man. I'm proud of you, bro. Keep going. Keep doing. Keep building, man. Keep inspiring and keep communicating.
1: Oh, boy. Thanks for having me, brother.
0: No worries, no worries.
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1: Peace, Amerigo. I hope you're well. It's been a little while. Yo, I really think when we combine forces, man, I think the vinyl will fly out, man. I really do. And the fact that me and you don't really broadcast this shit, so people will be surprised that me and you are working, I think it's gonna have a crazy effect on people. Hope all is well, man.

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You checking out the number one digital station. I said it, the number one digital station. Blaze One Radio. It's time to blast off. Yeah!

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1: Yeah.
0: I hope you get the rewards your heart deserves.

Investing in yourself is one of the most profitable investments you'll ever make in your life. By investing in your personal and professional growth, like developing a skill, taking classes, finding a mentor, or doing an internship. Plenty of people, plenty of college students, plenty of adults take internships at stuff that they want to learn, whatever their passion is or that they want to achieve in life. Like I said, taking a class. Don't forget YouTube University. That's free. It's not a real thing, but that's what I call it. YouTube University. Anything you want to learn how to do in this world, I don't care if you need to change a car battery. Go on YouTube. They'll tell you how to do it with what make and model of the car. Same old, same old. You want to learn a program? A lot of times, if you don't have the money to go to an actual class and pay for classes, go on the internet and do your research. That's developing your skills. So after you develop these skills, explore your creativity by using the skills that you've learned. You know what I'm saying? Put it to use. Whatever you learn, start doing it. By trial and error, however you got to do it, start. And finally, take care of yourself. You know, your mind, your body, and your soul, you know, whatever that entails, whether that's doing yoga, doing exercise, meditation, whatever's going to have you free and clear to focus on whatever it is that you need to get done. You know what I mean? And then we can skip to something financial. This second part of investing in yourself is talking about financial literacy. I never grew up with financial literacy. My parents always told me, go to school, get good grades, and get a, you know, work for 30 years, and then you get your Social Security or your pension. I think the days of that stuff is kind of over. I don't even know if the pension still exists or not. So you can't depend on that. You know what I mean? And I got a question for y'all, which is probably going to strike a nerve. Why is it every time at tax time, that's the time where most of us get the bulk of our money, we go out and buy TVs, new furniture, just a bunch of stuff that we don't need every year, and which makes no sense. Why don't you invest into one of your family members? Or a friend of yours that you know has a talent that can make you some money. Instead of us talking about, yo, I gotta pay these bills, blah, blah, blah. So you get a lump sum. Some of you might have kids that get earned income credit, stuff like that. And if you're getting $3,000, $4,000, $5,000, whatever the amount is on your income tax, I'm gonna take a certain amount of my income tax return and invest it into something. I say that because once upon a time, I had a situation where it was either I pay these big bills or all these bills or buy something for myself, which was a business. I said to myself, bills or this thing I need to buy, which was a store that me and my brother wound up purchasing. All right. Now, the bills are still going to be there. So what I did, you know, hey, it might be hood. I called all the companies I owed and I said, hey, can I have an extension on this on what I owed? Call the next company. Can I have an extension on that? Can I have an extension on this? And then I took the money that I was supposed to pay them and I went and bought a bookstore. Me and my brother. And guess what? After I bought that bookstore, I invested into myself. And then I made money to pay those bills. So sometimes you gotta do things different. Because if I'd have never did it that way, I'd have never had the store. Because a lot of us face the same problems. It's either you never have enough. It's either this or that. And if you pay that, you ain't gonna have nothing. Or you pay that, you ain't gonna have this. So in our case, I would say, me and my brother, we got a store and we was happy and we did what we had to do and we had customers and so on and so forth, and then we was able to pay our bills. So my whole point is saying, with your family and friends, people say don't get into business with your family, with your friends. That's an opinion. You know what I mean? All of us know somebody, a friend, family member, whatever, that's smart, that we say, you know what, if I had it, I would invest into that person. You can do that. Get a group of five friends, maybe your five best friends or your 10 best friends, and you each invest $1,000, whether it be $500 or $1,000, into something for you guys' future, whatever that is. Appoint somebody to be the treasurer, you know, that's going to oversee the money. You guys get an accountant together, get a lawyer together, you know, and start an investment group or something like that. Buy some property. Start a business. Start whatever it is that you want to start this coming income tax year and do what I'm telling you to do. You don't have to, but I'm just saying it would be nice if you tried something different. You get what I'm saying? Because time after time after time after time, all you're doing is paying bills and saying, I'm broke, I'm broke, I'm broke. I don't have it. I don't have it. But when you get that money, everybody's balling. Everybody feel like, yo,
You eating at different places, you doing this, but when that income tax money is gone, it's back to square one. You a whole year waiting for that to come around again so you can do the same thing. Break that cycle. This year, we're going to do it. You see that? This year, we doing it. I don't care if it's two of us, three of us, whatever. A couple is going to get some money together and invest into what we love to do and make some things happen so that way we're not in the same situation we was before. All right? That's all we have on the Fran Lover Show. Don't forget to follow me. But forget that. Don't forget to invest in yourself. You know what I'm saying? Like Uncle Sam, I'm talking to you. You know what I mean? Don't forget to invest in yourself on the serious side. Follow me on Instagram, Twitter, all social media. You know what I mean.

Yeah. Push me, I promise. I'm used to stress, all I could be is honest. I used to fret that I couldn't even keep conscious. Angst to my weakness, I could be the strongest out. Situation getting critical. Stop playing with me this year, man. I try to tell y'all, I'm not playing no alpha games this year. Don't look at me no type of way. Don't be alpha, sub, tweet me, whatever you want.

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Yeah, Blaze One, get it done.

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0: 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It's got me questioning, do you really think I'm selfish?
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0: You know, dream those dreams, man. 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Trust the process. 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Do something dope. 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

0: Okay, you was there when I ain't have a dollar to my name.
1: That's right.
0: Now I got some paper and you change. 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Okay, girl, I ain't shit. Plus I can't cook. You see the comments on my Instagram and Facebook. My Twitter crazy, they follow me to unfollow me. 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

0: Know he ain't gang if he told. 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
0: Excited that you flew in for this. This is amazing. Thank you so much.
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1: 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Yeah.

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1: I already let you know. Legendary.
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Earlier this year I thought my life was over. I was drowning in my tears as my heart grew colder. They cut me deeper than any blade of sword. 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If I can't make it to his garment, I'm just trying to touch the hem. Heart in need of healing, I just

0: Now the tomb open, this is bigger than you and me. 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
1: What's the use in praying?

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It's crazy. 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

0: was telling them shit like, give me an hour, I'll be the fuck out of here, just wait. 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
1: I am one of the worst of them. 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
2: Hey yo, this the one and only top dog of the decade. Scratch that. Matter of fact, all time. It's Napoleon the Legend, aka Ferragamo, the Black Pharaoh with ammo. 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

0: Dude's been like sending stuff for years, putting out mad material, and this is like one of the Rochester MC. 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I'll just say upstate. All right, upstate.
1: I'm upstate, man.
0: Yeah,
1: I'm
0: this
1: upstate.
0: Dude right here just puts out mad material. 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
1: All you rats, I got you, man. 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

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And see that we get our breakthrough however long that it takes. 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So I pray that you allow our spirits to be born, grow strong, move on, know right from wrong. 1 John chapter 2, verse 15. Do not love the world or anything in the world, and we know what that means. But listen, we know the distance we need to be away from fire to keep it missing, but that doesn't mean we'll listen. Lord, you take care of fools and babies. You teach women to honor their men and men respect their ladies, but lately, so many of us have gone astray, doing wrong for so long that we've forgotten the way. Please bring us back home, instill in us the word, which is our backbone, which is children.

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0: You never know what I might play.
1: Going in. Going in.

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Trying to prove something to him. I was raised how I was raised, that's by black love. I hate the hate because I love the, you know. 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I hate the judgment. Am I a victim or am I repugnant? I've been surrounded by this scuff since I knew how to function. Back when beepers were jumping, notice my people was hurting. Being overworked and underpaid felt unimportant. My other people risk their life every morning, and this is regular. We friends cause we've been through stuff. 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Hope my father hit us too, it feels hard to get back.

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I've been dying to my flesh, no pride in me, you get the flex. 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This the anthem, if you question, this

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set with this Russian roulette. Squeeze on over off the bums like Russian roulette. Yo, it's the apex predator, the dominant threat. What? Now watch me cut with the dominant effect. Killer, your miniature. 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